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9: Good morning, I'm Matthew Layton. Thousands of Roosters fans are celebrating with their NRL Premiership heroes. Both the men's and women's teams have arrived at the SCG showing off their trophies. It follows a dramatic 19-18 men's grand final win, sealed by a Daly Cherry Evans field goal.
10: Hard fought battle, obviously, 80 minutes. After a lot of others, they weren't too many either way, but shred to our boys.
9: Clive Churchill medalist James Tedesco there. A teenage boy has suffered significant burns after being caught up in a fiery early morning incident. Three cars were found burning in Melbourne's northwest suburb of Taylor's Hill. The teenager remains in a serious condition with police investigating. And American bombers have been pulled from an airbase at the centre of a suspected terror plot. US officials confirm the aircraft have left RAF Fairford in the UK, but haven't given a reason for the move. Six men have been arrested and released on bail as investigations continue.
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9: Shower or two today across Sydney, down to 16 tonight. More showers tomorrow, tops of 27 in the city, 29 in the west. Turn off the guilt and turn up the winning pleasure. 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

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Well, guess what? 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

0: You are on Sydney's 104.1 Today FM, your home of these guys. Wake up with Nathan Emma. Nathan Emma finally back on your radio tomorrow morning from 6 a.m. And yes, they are back with Couples Courtroom. Stuff like this.
1: Just because Emily is a grown-up doesn't mean that she doesn't need help from mum and dad every now and then. This is not a permanent situation. I would love if my kids wanted to spend more time with me. So you guys got to sort your attitudes out. There's definitely attitude there, but she should be able to move back in with mum.
0: Mama.

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0: One of my friends had been reached out to by the new girlfriend of an ex of hers, asking for guidance on if she had had the same experiences with this guy. I wonder if I could write something from the perspective of getting this phone call. And Patient Zero is the result, and I'm really proud of it. I hope you like it.
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0: 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Instincts in there. We're going back to the Renaissance era, guys. Queen B, Beyonce, Break My Soul. And you know, Today FM is your home of the biggest prizes in Sydney. Harry and Tommy have a surprise for you guys, all revealed this afternoon from 5 p.m. We are going to give you some clues across the day. Stick around if you want to know what it is.
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0: Hope you are loving this long weekend, Sydney. 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Hello, you've got Pez on 13 10 60. Katrina in Bankstown, you're a 90s girlie.
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0: 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It was incredible. The Cranberries going to play you Dreams inside the next 10 minutes. 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

0: 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And get ready, Sydney, to turn off the guilt and turn up the winning. 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Meantime, better music and more 90s with Brandy and Monica on the way. 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
21: Hi there, it's Amanda Milet with your news update.
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21: And it is party time for the Sydney Roosters. Fans have spent this morning at Moore Park celebrating the club's men's and women's premiership victories. Meantime, Newcastle is vowing to return stronger. Supporters are at McDonald Jones Stadium now to rally behind their boys after last night's heartbreaking one-point loss. A bail hearing is set for Thursday for former Bachelor contestant and fitness guru Sam Wood. He's been remanded in custody following domestic violence charges stemming from an alleged incident in Queensland. The 46-year-old and his family have issued a statement saying they are cooperating with authorities. For support, contact 1-800-RESPECT. And Prime Minister Anthony Albanese has jetted off today for major international climate talks. He is on his way to Fiji for a summit focused on the impacts of climate change.
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21: A possible shower for the rest of your Monday across the city with a low of 16 degrees. Tonight, tomorrow, a shower or two and a top of 27. Wednesday, a shower or two and reaching 19. 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
6: Excuse me, can I please talk to you for a minute? 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
1: It's nostalgic. Like, I'm 41, yeah. So I feel like it was when I was growing up.
0: Don't forget, they're in Sydney this December playing the TikTok Arena with Bulb of DeVoe and Boyz II Men, also doing a day on the green. I'm going to play you Salt Pepper's What Man inside the next 10 minutes on Today FM.

Halifax, Sydney's favorite social experiment. 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

0: Turn off the guilt and turn off the winning pleasure. The big announcement with Carrie and Tommy this afternoon. You're not going to want to miss it. 5 p.m. on Today FM. And they do a little thing called the Couples Courtroom where two people battle it out. And Sydney, you get to be the judge and the jury. This one was parents arguing over biting children.
1: Let me ask you, how would you feel if Laura's kid was the one that was constantly biting yours? Like, how would you feel?
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0: Today, fam, we play 90s, The Cardigans. Next to the guy who's going to be back in Sydney this December, Mr. Harry Styles. 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
4: Hi there, it's Amanda Myler with your news update. Roosters fans from all corners of the country have converged to celebrate their premiership winning NRL and NRLW sides. Coach Trent Robertson joining its team on stage at Sydney Small Park.
8: You have a dream about trying to win a premiership, but you're not sure if it's going to come off. But it's a sort of tribute to their connection as well this year. They've been really close inside the four walls.
4: Audio thanks to Fox Sports, while thousands of proud Knight fans are right now commiserating with their Newcastle players at Hunter Stadium. A bail hearing is set for Thursday for former Bachelor contestant and fitness guru Sam Wood. He's been remanded in custody following domestic violence charges stemming from an alleged incident in Queensland. The 46-year-old and his family have issued a statement saying they are cooperating with authorities. For support, contact 1-800-RESPECT. And Barnaby Joyce denies a conflict of interest between One Nation and mining billionaire Gina Rinehart. Following revelations, Rinehart purchased a new Brisbane office for the party. The One Nation MP says they will be paying market rate to rent the space.
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4: A possible shower for the rest of your Monday across the city with a low of 16 degrees. Tonight, tomorrow, a shower or two and a top of 27. Wednesday, a shower or two and reaching 19. 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

0: 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And we have the most free tickets to see Olivia Dean live when she's back in Sydney next weekend. Caitlin in St. Leonard's.
1: She's doing it all herself. 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

0: Sydney, turn off the guilt and turn up the winning. 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
7: 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The 9 minutes of the 90s. Madison's got a song in Westmead. Your favourite, one of your favourite 90s songs, Shania Twain, Man, I Feel Like a Woman.
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4: 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Liverpool on the Hume Highway, a broken down bus northbound at Rose Street sitting in lane one. Over in the Blue Mountains in Merengaroo, a crash on the Great Western Highway westbound the Oakey Forest Road. 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
15: Good afternoon, I'm Angela Cox. It's 3 o'clock, making news this hour. Thousands of Roosters fans have packed out the SCG, cheering on their NRL Premiership winners. The Chooks beating the Newcastle Knights by a point in a grand final thriller. The Prime Minister has flown to Fiji this morning for Australia's climate conference. The coalition is now questioning the millions of dollars spent, with just a handful of world leaders attending. Former Bachelor star Sam Wood will remain behind bars after appearing before a Queensland court. The 46-year-old fitness entrepreneur is accused of a domestic violence-related assault in Noosa. JB Hi-Fi is facing landmark legal action with up to 8 million Australians potentially in line for compensation. The electronics giant is accused of selling customers worthless junk warranties over a 12-year period. And hundreds of holiday makers have been treated to a sky-high spectacle with hot air balloons soaring over the Hunter Valley.
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15: Sydney's weather, possible showers today, heading towards 16 degrees tonight. Similar conditions tomorrow with a top of 27. 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
6: Need a new fridge or bigger screen TV? Get a bargain today at Harvey Norman Seconds World, 103 Parramatta Road, Auburn, and Penrith Homemaker, open 7 days. In Balgowla, a three-vehicle pile-up on Condamine Street, southbound at Burnt Bridge Creek Deviation. It's in the bus lane, impacting your run south towards the Spit Bridge. Big delays for the M1 south back into Sydney from the Central Coast. 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

0: For your Monday arvo, it's Carrie and Tommy driving you home. Tommy is away today. We've got Pete Hellier filling in, and Castraw is back after 4 o'clock.
1: How will Tommy feel knowing that a hero is amongst us? A hero sat in his chair.
2: It'll never be the same. Gave blood for the second time this year. First time in my life I started this journey.
1: Yep.
2: And I feel good for it.
1: How many lives we worked? 6 lives you can save.
2: Only 3% of Australians give blood. That's not enough.
1: That is not enough. And you've inspired me to do it too. I didn't think I could because I was anemic. Apparently I can give plasma instead. Is that right, Tash?
3: That is correct. I've done it a few times and I have low iron levels as well. So I either donate blood or plasma.
1: Okay, great. And how do you feel heroic after you do it, Tash?
3: I feel like I've done a good deed, yes.
1: Yeah, yeah. Give her the music. Give her the music.
2: Well done, Tash.
3: Thank you.
2: You deserve it, Tash. You deserve it.
1: So you're asking people on 131060, what heroic thing have they done? What about you, Lily?
4: Hi. So mine's a little bit more of an elaborate story. So from a young age, I was 1.5 when it happened, I got third-degree burns on my feet. And that's kind of affected me throughout my whole life in terms of I've had to get skin grafts and I've been disabled, stuck in a wheelchair a few times because of it and had to relearn how to walk. So after the first time that I'd relearned how to walk and I'd properly healed, I did the walk for kids and we managed to raise $13,500.
1: Wow.
4: Yeah, and then in grade 3, I fully buzzed all my hair off for the world's greatest shade and raised $5,000.
1: Oh my God,
4: and
1: Lily.
4: In 2020, my sister and I, we were feeling a bit sad with the wildfires happening, and we did a raffle, raised about $400 for the wildlife affected by the wildfires. And then just this year, I've managed to raise a little bit over $2,000, doing 10K steps a day for all of May for the Starlight Foundation as they helped me through my whole journey at the Royal Children's, you know, with my surgeries and stuff. So I thought I should give back by now that I can walk again after my surgery last year. I decided to put that to good use and I raised $2,000 for them, which was good.
1: Wow, Lily.
2: Well done, Lily.
1: How are you feeling about your blood donation now, Pete?
2: Yeah, I'm still a little less heroic, but in 12 weeks I'll be giving blood again. So,
1: That's amazing. Lily, you and all of our callers are going to get a double pass for you and your bestie to go to Sip and Sing, which would be great fun for you as well. Stay on the line. Our producers will give it to you. What about Catherine? Catherine, have you done a good deed today?
5: My husband has.
1: Oh, what's he done?
5: Yeah, he just donated stem cells to my daughter who has AML leukemia. Without him, she wouldn't have had any closer match. He's a 50% match, but there's no one else in the entire world that's any better match than he is.
2: Wow.
1: And that's, sorry to ask a stupid question, as in obviously because he's related to her or it's nothing to do with the fact that you're related?
5: No, he's 50% match because he's related to her, but because she's biracial, he's Chinese and I'm an Aussie.
1: Yeah.
5: In the rest of the world, when they did the tissue typing, there's absolutely no one else a closer match. So they genuinely like to find a closer match if they can, but there were no other options in the whole world.
1: Wow. And is she okay now, Catherine?
5: Well, she's day 16 past transplant.
1: Oh,
5: and
1: wow.
5: Are looking better. But she's still stuck in hospital. She's in the Alfred at the moment in Victoria.
1: Oh, Catherine. Well, stay on the line. I think there's something, I don't think you're probably going to want Sip and Sing right now in your life, but I think we can we'll find something nice that we can give Catherine just to give you a bit of a chop out.
6: We'll give her $250, take the family for a meal out.
1: There you go, Catherine. We got Catherine still there. Oh, Catherine, are you there?
0: I think the producers might have Catherine.
1: Producers have got Catherine. Great. Catherine can have the $250. What about Vicky? Hey, Vicky.
7: Hi, how are you?
1: Good. You've just heard that Pete has given blood twice in 1 year, which is obviously incredibly heroic. Can you top that?
7: 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Donated a kidney to my sister.
2: Oh, wow.
1: Does your sister need a kidney, Pete?
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1: So there's still time.
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10: 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In Carringbah on Kingsway, a car and motorcycle accident blocking two lanes westbound just past Woolloorong Road. Balgala on Condamine Street, a three-vehicle pile-up closing lane 1 southbound and the right-turn lane northbound at Burnbridge Creek Deviation. Crowded car with the ultimate road trip playlist? That's fun. 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
8: I'm Angela Cox. It's 4 o'clock, making news this hour. Thousands of fans are still celebrating after the Sydney Roosters were crowned NRL Premiers. The Newcastle Knights are still the pride of the Hunter, given a hero's welcome home despite their 1-point loss. A new poll has put One Nation further ahead with voters, with Pauline Hanson claiming 29% of the primary vote. Anthony Albanese is still the preferred PM, leading Angus Taylor by more than double the votes. A man and two teenagers have been charged after a minibus crash in Walleye Creek overnight. The Toyota was stolen from North Sydney. JB Hi-Fi is facing landmark legal action with up to 8 million Australians potentially in line for compensation. The electronics giant is accused of selling customers worthless junk warranties over a 12-month period. And an unusual suspect has taken police in a wild chase through Bondi Junction, officers wrangling a horse on a highway after it escaped from Centennial Park.
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8: Sydney's weather, possible showers today, heading towards 16 degrees tonight. Similar conditions tomorrow with a top of 27. For Sydney's best news, sport and weather, watch 7 News tonight at 6 on 7 and streaming on 7 Plus.
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0: Anyway, it goes on, yeah. And now he hates him, right?
1: Mentions a Range Rover.
0: Yeah. Mentions it, and he says, anyway, that song apparently is about him. Or is it?
2: For him to have, even if it wasn't about me, it's just the most hateful song.
0: So, okay. So then he's changed his mind. Actually, I don't even know if it's about me. I just don't like it, right? Anyway, it goes on. So then Piers is like, what are you wanting out of this? Like, because yes. He's in fights at the moment with Ed Sheeran's fans. Okay, so it's gotten like, okay. Not Piers Morgan, Jethro Sheeran is fighting with his cousin's fans, right? And so Piers is like, what do you want from Ed?
3: You're talking to Ed now because he probably will watch this. What would you say to him?
2: I've got nothing to say to you. And also tell your fans to leave me alone and stop attacking me saying I'm jealous because I do not want to have anything
3: why should they,
2: you have.
3: Why should they leave you alone if you're attacking him all the time?
2: Because there's nothing to do with them.
3: Under their fans, so they don't like it.
2: Why doesn't he respond then?
3: They don't like you calling
2: him a
3: coward.
2: Why doesn't he respond to me calling him a coward? Does that make him a coward?
3: Maybe he just want to talk to a cousin who calls him a coward in public.
2: Well, that's a coward then.
0: Round and round. And if you're thinking, it must be just Jethro Sheeran that doesn't like Ed in the family, apparently not.
3: Mm. Not very loyal to the family, is it?
2: He's not loyal to his family either. Mm. If you knew anything about anything, you don't know anything about my family. All the Sheerans, all my dad, all his dad, all my grandmother. So how are you going to understand anything who supports me?
3: What does your grandmother think of all this?
2: Well, she's dead.
3: Right.
2: Yeah.
1: She's Bob Marley.
0: And to top it all off, I know you're listening thinking, is this a skit that we're listening to? Is this real? Piers has the same thought.
3: You ever watched The Office?
2: You're going to say I'm the David Brent of music.
3: A bit, yeah.
2: Yeah. I think you're a bit silly yourself.
3: Oh, the comebacks.
0: I mean, did I not say you would enjoy it? That was a gift for a Monday afternoon.
1: Thank you, Jethro.
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8: 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Demand more. In Mascot, a broken down bus on Botany Road, North Van at Mill Pond Road. That's blocking the left lane. And expect a 1 hour and 15 minute travel time for the Hume Motorway northbound. That's from Welby through to Campbelltown if you're trekking back into Sydney. 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
12: After Carrie and Tommy today, we're back with another happy hour for your late drive home. And today it's just you and me, Fee. We're missing Nick.
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14: Lunch plans tomorrow? 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

0: Right around Australia for your Monday arvo, it's Carrie Bickmore and Tommy Little. Tommy is away today. We've got Pete Hellier filling in.
1: Producer Kizzy, have you got new bling there on your finger?
2: Oh, I know what this is.
1: Have you got, what is that on your finger? You've got that thing that everyone's wearing.
2: An aura ring.
1: For what?
2: It's my fitness.
1: What's
2: my
1: wrong
2: sleep?
1: With your aura?
3: Oh, It's on his ring finger.
1: Oh, is that your wedding ring finger?
0: Yeah.
4: No.
2: It's the only one it fits on. It's what Sammy stitched me up here.
3: Congratulations.
2: No, I'm not married.
1: Oh, well done. We should have organised a group present. I didn't know. Maddie? Oh, my God. I thought it was an aura ring.
2: No, it is an aura ring.
1: Oh, but it's not a wedding ring.
2: No, I'm not married. It's just that when I went into JB Hi-Fi, I paid for it. But shout out to the good friends at JB Hi-Fi if they want to send me a bigger aura ring. And I sized it on this finger. And then I got home and Maddie went, that's your wedding ring finger. I was like, is it? I didn't know that was my wedding ring finger. And it's the only one it fits on.
1: Will you ever get married?
2: Eventually.
4: Will you go to JB Hi-Fi to get a wedding ring?
2: Yeah, absolutely. Get an aura ring. Yeah. Matching aura rings.
1: Well, the reason I bring this up is because apparently that's not the only thing, new addition to your world. I was coming in today and I was chatting with our producer, Sammy, here. And he's finding some of your behaviour since arriving back at work post our break quite irritating, for his words.
5: This is what you've been waiting for.
6: Glenn, what are you doing?
5: Finally, the world will know.
6: Can you stop that?
5: The title that everyone will be talking about.
6: Can you shut up, mate?
7: Just adding a bit of atmosphere.
5: Glenn Robbins and Mick Molloy bring you...
6: An idiot.
5: Kieran's Intervention.
1: Oh, my God. So sorry to everybody. I just threw that bit of audio thinking it was going to give us some context.
3: No, this
1: that
3: is...
1: That made no sense.
3: This is an intervention for
1: just
3: Kieran.
1: Just say we're going to do an intervention on Kieran. Don't but play this opener that has no context to anything.
3: But we're also, you know, merged with Channel 7 and that's free publicity for them. The show, you were on that show. You loved it. You talk about it all the time.
1: No one knows what is going on. Okay.
3: Does everyone know Celebrity Intervention on Channel 7?
1: We get it now. Okay, what's that got to do with Kieran? You want to do
3: we're having an intervention.
1: Okay, and why are we having...
3: Through this earlier.
1: To be fair, I now feel like the intervention should be on you from talking. So you're annoyed at Kizzy because he's obsessed with his sleep. Is that right?
3: No, you didn't listen, did you?
1: I did. You said he's got all these sleep apps.
3: Kieran has a problem with spending.
1: Oh, spending. I thought you said sleep.
2: Spending.
3: No.
2: How do I have a problem with spending?
3: You bought 3 watches in 3 days.
2: Hold on. Hold on. No, you were. Can I say you've been off and then you've come in and I've had one and then I've gone and tried another one and then I've got this.
1: So you have got 3 watches.
4: You had 3 iPhones in the last 3 months.
8: You're not wearing a single watch right now as you speak.
2: So I got a Whoop, which
1: What's
2: is
1: a
2: free. It's a wristband.
8: It's Gwyneth Paltrow's the vaginal candle, I think.
2: And I tried that and it was good, but it was $50 a month.
1: Did you make a ring of it?
2: But the Whoop was $50 a month. I didn't want to pay that. So I got a Garmin to do the same thing as the Whoop does, and it didn't track my sleep. So now I'm on the Aura Ring. That's
1: so you're going to return the other things?
2: I've paid $300 for one thing, and I've returned the others. Yeah.
1: But so what's the issue here, Sammy?
3: He just spends without thinking. So
2: what's wrong with that?
8: Of course he does. He's wearing an Aura Ring.
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10: 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A few breakdowns impacting your run this afternoon. One in Mascot, Botany Road, northbound at Mill Pond Road in Lane 1. And a broken-down car towing a trailer, adding some heavy traffic on the M1 southbound in Malcola, approaching Ku'ring'i Chase Road. It's a Peter Jackson summer. 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
27: Angela Cox here with your 5 o'clock news headlines. Thousands of Roosters fans have packed out the SCG, cheering on their NRL Premiership winners. The Newcastle Knights were given a hero's welcome home to McDonald Jones Stadium despite their one-point loss. Former reality TV star Sam Wood will remain behind bars after being charged with domestic violence offences. The fitness entrepreneur's wife says it's a difficult time and they're working through it as a family. Newtown's busy King Street has reopened after a man was stabbed. A 27-year-old woman is now in custody. JB Hi-Fi is facing landmark legal action with up to 8 million Australians potentially in line for compensation. 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
27: Sydney's weather, possible showers today, heading towards 16 degrees tonight. Similar conditions tomorrow with a top of 27. For Sydney's best news, sport and weather, watch 7 News tonight at 6 on 7 and streaming on 7 Plus.
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0: Yeah, that is where you're at for your Monday afternoon. We got Pete Hellier filling in the Savo.
1: Ed Cavalli up next. And I'm looking at the movie launch that is here to talk about. Mm. Every single comedian in this country, good comedian, is in this movie, except for this one notable absence, Mr. Hellier. You'll tell us why up next.
31: That's not now.
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5: Get caught using a mobile phone illegally this long weekend and you'll face double the points. With double demerits in force until midnight tonight, you can stop it or cop it. I've got a breakdown in Crow's Nest on the Warringah Freeway. It's southbound approaching the West Street overpass. And a car towing a trailer has broken down on the M1 in Mount Kolar. That's southbound approaching the Corringai Chase Road overpass. Score a win at Dan Murphy's. 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
11: After Carrie and Tommy today, we're back with another happy hour for your late drive home. And today is just you and me, Fee. We're missing Nick.
22: Well, he's calling in to tell us all about the birth of his new baby. 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
7: I'm Angela Cox with your news headlines at 6 o'clock. The Sydney Roosters are soaking up their premiership glory, and the party is showing no signs of slowing down after fans flocked to the SCG to celebrate the grand final winners. The Prime Minister has touched down in Fiji for Australia's climate conference. The coalition is now questioning the millions of dollars spent, with just a handful of world leaders attending. Former Bachelor star Sam Wood will remain behind bars after appearing before a Queensland court. The 46-year-old fitness entrepreneur is accused of a domestic violence-related assault in Noosa. A two-car crash has left wreckage scattered across a street in Sydney South. The impact was so strong it ripped one car's engine out, but both drivers walked away without serious injuries. And an unusual suspect has taken police on a wild chase through Bondi Junction. Officers wrangling a horse on a main road after it escaped from Centennial Park.
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7: Sydney's weather, possible showers today, heading towards 16 degrees tonight. Similar conditions tomorrow with a top of 27. For Sydney's best news, sport and weather, watch 7 News tonight at 6 on 7 and streaming on 7 Plus.
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0: evening. It is the happy hour. Hope you had a great day hanging out with you, getting you home. It is Fifi Fever, Nick.
1: Channel 10 have been all over it, all the promos, because there is a telly movie, brand new, created by one of our very good friends who's in the studio, Ed Cavalier.
2: Thank you very much. Great to be here. Thank you very much.
3: Ed Spielberg. Yes.
1: Cop this. You've made... So cop this tonight.
2: Yep. After having been paying attention, straight after having been paying attention, we're straight into my telly movie, comedy telly movie, Cop This.
1: So 9:40.
2: 9:40. I know it's a school night, but we can get through it. Yeah. And then it's on streaming, of course, all week.
1: I'm a streamer.
2: Oh, you're a streamer.
1: Yeah.
2: I'll accept that.
1: Oh,
2: I'm a streamer.
1: Thank you.
2: And February.
3: Oh, I'm everything.
2: Oh, wow.
3: Yeah.
2: Yeah, just VHS and.
3: No, I clock everything.
1: Let's talk about this. You've got a huge, amazing cast.
2: Yes.
1: But let's talk about you just wrote a movie and look at it on the telly.
2: I actually did it at the Comedy Festival as a live event. So we did a table read in front of, we did a season there to see what was funny and what wasn't. Because you never know with a movie script. You know, how many movies have we been to when we're in radio?
1: Yes.
2: Where they go, come at 9 a.m., we go and watch a film.
1: We do.
2: And you go, oh,
3: and
2: yes.
3: And we walk out.
2: Yeah.
1: Well, we see all the other brick.
2: As soon as you hear snoring, you go, I'm out of here.
1: Who's the first to leave?
3: It's like a fun game. Did you write this movie on the way to The Amazing Race and on the way home? Because you were there pretty quick.
2: Well, I had time. Yeah, just on the plane.
1: It's a tragedy. When Ed and Tiff were first ejected from Amazing Race last year.
3: They literally flew there. How long did it take?
2: All right. Fair.
3: 25 hours.
2: It was a 26-hour journey to go to Nepal, right? And the funniest part of it was, and we will talk about the film at some point, have you been paying attention tonight? It's a comedy with everybody. We fly to Nepal, right? And this is the dumbest thing about it, is they kept telling us you can't talk to the other teams, right? You can't know who the other teams are. But the second I got to the lockdown hotel, I get a text from Fev going, bruh, what room you in, right? I go, Tiff, Fev's in the show. She goes, how do you know? I go, because he's texting me and asking me if I want in on his Uber Eats order, right? So to be for Vola, right? So I go, I reckon Fev might be in it. I go, all right. So then we go downstairs because we had to do some training or whatever. No, it did me any good. And there's Stephen Curry. So I go, hey, cuz. And the producers are going, don't talk to him. Don't talk to him. I'm going, I reckon.
1: Talk to him.
2: Tiff, I reckon that might be Stephen Curry. And I'm almost certain that's Bernard Curry. Right? So I text Fev, Curry's in the show. What do you think Fev says? Yeah, no, bruh. Saw him yesterday. Right? So the secrecy's out the window. But the dumbest part of it, right? It was a great show. It was a lot of fun. There were so many lovely people on it. But the dumbest part, Fev, do you remember this? We flew 28 hours to get to Nepal.
3: Yeah.
2: And we're meant to pretend we don't know each other. Right? But of course, when you get to any country, Fief, what happens when you get to the airport? You've got to go through, like, customs.
1: Yeah, security. Yeah, and passport control.
2: Right. So it is 3 a.m. We've arrived in Nepal. It's a 28-hour flight. I'm in the line here, right? Fev's at the back of the line shouting to people, Gretel, what do you got in your bag, Gretel? Hey, Gretel, what do you got in your bag?
3: Did I turn into Chris Lilly, did I?
2: Yes. Well, you had one of his costumes on as a local. And then, so we're standing, I'm laughing. This is so funny. And Millsy and Georgie are standing, two people in front of me. So I go to tap him, and the producer physically grabs my arm and goes, no, you guys can't know each other, right?
1: Yeah. But we do.
3: Ed was getting so angry. I've never seen Ed Cavalier angry.
2: I turned and I said, it's 3 a.m. We've been flying for 28 hours. There is almost no chance that the star of Ghost the Musical just happens to be here. I'm talking to Millsy. Right? This is a farce. Yeah.
3: So true.
2: Anyway.
3: Well, and then they said, don't talk to each other. And we all sat next to each other on the plane.
2: And then they sat me next to him on the plane. It was actually a really nice trip.
3: Don't speak. I'm sitting next to him.
2: I need him to hand me my tray of food. If I need to go to the toilet, what do I do? Just pole vault over Fev's lap?
1: Oh,
2: for God's sake. Anyway, whatever. It was a lot of fun.
1: It was a lot of fun.
2: Yeah, but to answer your question, we took 28 hours to get there. We were there for 3.5 hours, and then just on a plane coming straight back. It was my fault. I did terribly.
1: But you didn't have all this time to write a movie.
2: So I've got a film on tonight. I cop this after having been paying attention tonight. It's all set around... The premise is it's set in Melbourne, and it's on grand final day. They're replacing police stations with AI police robots. And it's all set over one day and what happens in that. So it's me, it's Toby Truslove. You got young,
3: he's good, isn't
2: yes,
3: he?
2: He's a wonderful actor. Yeah. Young Michael Molloy is in it. You've Ben
3: is that
2: Knight's
3: Mick's
2: in it.
3: Kid?
2: Sorry?
3: Mick's kid?
2: No, it's actual Mick.
1: He's Mick.
3: Yeah. Oh, Michael. Yeah. Oh, yeah. Yeah. Whoops.
1: No, that's Toby's a man.
2: No.
3: No,
2: I mucked it up because I called him Michael.
3: I've never heard Michael Molloy before.
1: No, but that was a joke.
2: No, it was a misspeak.
1: He said young Michael Molloy. I knew what he meant.
3: But is it? Yeah, no, I didn't.
1: Okay, keep going.
2: Gary Sweet, the great
1: man. Wow.
2: Yeah, the Sweet Man's in there. Ray O'Leary, Celia, Bron Lewis. The list is endless. So there's about 32 speaking roles with people. Glenn Robbins is in there. So there's everyone ever. It's a lot of fun.
3: Russell Coit.
2: Yes.
1: Yeah, I can't wait. That'd be expensive to get that cast together.
2: This is Channel 10, Fifi.
1: Okay. Oh, there are lots of mates rates.
3: IOUs.
2: Oh, yeah, there's a lot of mates rates.
3: Now, Fee is a very warm person. She gets hot. Like, she loves heat.
2: She runs hot.
3: Mate, you have a jacket, hoodie,
2: I'm regretting it.
3: Polo, and two T-shirts. We're not in Antarctica.
2: I sweat. Like when I did
3: of
2: dancing,
3: course you do.
2: When I did Dancing with the Stars, they'd have to throw out my costume in the rehearsal because I would sweat through them. So I'm paranoid about it.
1: But it looks like right now you're doing your own sweat lodge in your clothes.
2: So I stay lean. Just constantly. It's just probably 46 degrees in here. Yes, you're right. I'll take off a layer every break.
0: Please do. Cop this tonight, Channel 10, after Have You Been Paying Attention. Yeah. I cannot wait
1: and
0: to see this.
1: And you know the best thing about this? So watch that tonight because we'll be I can't stay up. No, I'm sorry. I'm going to stream it.
2: It's on 10 and Paramount from tomorrow, so you can stream it.
1: Then we're getting Ed back in tomorrow so we can give you a live review.
0: Oh,
2: great.
3: Maybe I will watch it. Hey, wasn't Nick Cody supposed to be in the movie?
2: Codes was, Oliver Clark ended up doing Cody's bit, and then Ben Knight and Tommy Little ended up doing the bit that Cody was sat down for.
1: Took what? Three men to no, do what was
2: actually
1: Cody was
2: It was actually
1: to
2: Tommy
1: do.
2: Little who took that role, but it was easier to say it with three people because you're so talented.
3: Why didn't he get it?
2: It was scheduling, but he was insisting on doing an accent. I said it's not appropriate.
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7: 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Big delays heading back into Sydney on the M1 southbound from Somersby all the way through to Warunga. In that traffic, we've got a breakdown in Cowan. It's southbound near Jerusalem Bay track. 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
27: 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Taking over the show in the flesh. It is an exclusive Monday night hot hits special with Benson Boone. 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
0: Ben. 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
29: We've had a huge show. 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But up next, another superstar Aussie. 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
6: 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You're

0: Taylor and Patient Zero tonight's number one in the Hot 7 at 7. It's first time there.
1: Is there a fiddle at the end?
0: There's fiddles, there's string sections, it's all going on.
2: This is a vibe. Right here, right now. The music that matters right now.
3: This is the Hot Hits.
2: With Mick and Lauren.
1: Yes, give us a call on 131060. And this is just out of pure curiosity for me. Have you had work done in Turkey or overseas in general, maybe?
0: Probably Turkey, though. Most get it done in Turkey.
1: Yes. Whether it's veneers, whether it's breast implants, whether it's hair transplants.
0: Yep.
1: Whatever it may
0: be. Brazilian butt lift.
1: Yes.
0: Can you
1: they've dwindled a little bit in popularity, I feel.
0: They have. Everyone's going for the au naturel flat look.
1: Yes.
0: Once more.
1: Yes.
0: We want to know these because when I was off last week, Loz and Jesse, who was filling in for me, Jesse from Carrie and Tommy, you were talking about.
1: Yeah, I don't remember how. Oh, actually, I think I do. I think it was off the back of Cyril.
0: Ah, yeah.
1: And his hair, yeah. So I've just looked it up here. Apparently, Turkey is roughly 50% to 70% cheaper than Australia. While Australian quotes usually cover only the surgical procedure itself, Turkish clinics almost exclusively offer all-inclusive packages, including a 4 to 5 star hotel accommodation.
0: Oh, but you don't want to be staying in a hotel wrapped up in bandages you've got to change every 2 hours and various creams to numb your head.
1: This is the thing. This is why I'm curious, because I just want to know about the whole experience.
0: Yeah.
1: Because then you've got to fly back. You know, how long do you stay over there before you do come back?
0: Yeah.
1: Was it worth it in the end, or I don't know.
0: So the question on 131060 is the following. Have you had work done in Turkey?
1: Yes.
0: Tell us about it. 131060, the number. We'll take your calls in just a tick.
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0: Yes and Boons coming up after 8 o'clock. That is Yes Boon on the Hot Hits right across Australia. Mm-hmm. It is Nick and Lauren. You got something to share with the crowd?
1: Well,
0: it's big news, guys.
1: After about 6 months, I've finally been accepted to Raya.
0: Hell yeah.
1: And I don't even really want to be on there anymore.
0: And I'm also mad that you're on there because I have requested about, I don't know, I think I've been requesting for 7 years. I literally have Troye Sivan as a reference.
1: I'll be another reference. Add me as a reference.
0: I've got 23 of them.
1: Well, maybe they want to hear from me. Now, the first rule of Raya is you do not talk about Raya. So I'm not going to talk about what goes on Raya. Apparently it's a big secret society that we're all... But it's kind of... I mean, I'm not going to speak negative words because I don't want them to revoke my membership, even though I don't really want it or need it right now, but I want to keep it forever because it took so long to get it.
0: You want the status of being able to say, I got on to Raya.
1: Yeah.
0: You have seen some celebrities on there, haven't you?
1: I can't talk about it, Nick. One of them rhymes with Bill Parks.
0: No, it doesn't.
1: What?
0: Bill Parks.
1: Oh!
0: Sorry, I was talking about the other one.
1: And the other one rhymes with... Spillex.
0: Why are you just getting DJs?
1: I don't know.
0: Architects or anything or...
1: Mate, there's... do you know what's the most offensive thing?
0: Mm.
1: The amount of people that are on it and how long it took us to get,
0: this
1: like...
0: what I think. There are some absolute flops on there and it kills me. Righto, keep it on the hot hits. Benson Boone, as I said, coming to hang out just after 8 o'clock.
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2: Okay, let's go. This is the Hot Hits
0: with Nick and Lauren. Benson Boone has taken over in the next 10 minutes.
1: Oh my gosh.
0: In the country for reasons that will soon become clear. You have to read between the lines a little bit. These shows don't start for another 6-7 weeks.
1: Oh, wow. Yeah, I didn't even think about that.
0: Yeah, so he's here for a wild reason. You'll find out in a sec. It's a great chat.
1: Uber's new ambassador or something, Uber Eats is...
0: They've just had red food, man. You know who's the ambassador for the Uber clothing drive this year? Mel C.
1: Well, this is my chance.
0: Well, we had an opportunity for time last Thursday.
1: Oh.
0: But alas. Anyway,
1: me and that woman are just never going to get the chance to meet again.
0: You will, mate, at some point. Let's talk NRL. Let's talk grand final. It was last night. Knights and Roosters. Roosters won. So, you know.
1: Did they?
0: Yes, because I know you're an AFL girly. But beforehand, so there's been this whole controversy the last couple of weeks about the pregame entertainment. Obviously, the AFL had Kylie. The CEO of the NRL, Peter Melandis, said, oh, we don't need that. It's like adding a pickle to a cheeseburger, and the entertainment is the pickle. You know, you come in for the cheeseburger, which is our game.
1: Which he got absolutely roasted for.
0: Absolutely. So, of course, he scrambled and put together a ragtag crew of people.
1: Of people that we love.
0: Absolutely.
1: Let's be very clear.
0: Great crew. So it consisted of Amy Shark, Dave Gleason of the Screaming Jets, Phil Jamison of Grinspoon, Ruben Stiles of Peking Duck on guitar duty.
1: That's right, because Kelly Holiday made it very abundantly clear he wasn't doing it.
0: No, and then Ruben literally did the grand final entertainment, got on a flight and played in Cairns last night. Like, crazy. And also Neve from Teen Jesus and the Gene Teasers was doing the drums. So it was a cool group. It started with Amy Shark stepping out onto the field. It was also a tribute to Jai Arrow, who was the NRL player that's had to retire with motor neuron disease.
1: Yeah.
0: And it started with her doing a version of You'll Never Walk Alone. Enjoy this for a second.

0: Sienna Spiro on the Hot Hits with Nick and Lauren as we still hang out with the great Benson Boone. He's coming back in 6 weeks' time, performing huge shows right around the country. FrontierTouring.com is where you get the details. I think there's a bit of chemistry there, I'm not going to lie.
1: Mate, I felt it.
0: Yeah.
1: And I felt it through the screen.

0: with Nick and Lauren.
1: You talked a minute ago about like when Queen were growing up, and you talk about how much you love them and what they did and that perception of them and the legacy of them. What do you want people to say about you when you are Brian May's wise age? What do you want people to say about Benson Boone and the legacy that you leave?
2: I think everybody has a thing, even outside of musical performers. I think everybody has a talent, or they're good at something, whether or not they ever tap into that or use that or showcase that. For me, I think whatever you want to say about my music, say it. Whatever you want to think about my songs or my personality, say it. It is what it is. But I think something that me personally, I feel like I am good at is performing. Using my voice and using my skills of entertaining people, like, I think that is what I'm the best at for myself, for all the things that I do. So I would, like, you know, in 80 years, I would love for people to look back, and if they remember who I am, or when they remember who I am, they think back on my performing and, you know, like, wow, Benson Boone really could put on a show. Because I think that's the most important thing to me. It's what I care about the most. It's what I enjoy the most. It's what I'm the most passionate about is performing and my voice and being on stage. So I can be remembered anyway, but I would love to be remembered for my voice and for my stage presence.
1: And you will be. You already are.
2: Thank you.
1: You already are. Before I go, I'm going to do some journalism. Talk to me about the new music.
2: Yes.
1: What can we know at this stage about what is to come musically from you?
2: I think I've, for the last couple of years, I've played around a lot with experimenting and in different sounds.
1: Nothing sounded the same, and I love that.
2: No. I think, not that this will all sound the same, but I think this will be the most true to what I feel like I naturally cater to, which I think is a more soulful take on music. That's where my voice feels the most present and the best, is when I can, like, really utilize my voice. And I feel like I've done that and I haven't done that in a lot of music, where, like, if you come to watch me perform, I sing the songs so much differently on stage than you hear them on Spotify or Apple Music or whatever. So I think it's time I put out music that I would perform that way. The way that you are hearing it on Spotify or whatever you listen to, however you listen to it, like, the way that you are listening to it is the way that I would perform it, because I have never done that. I've never done it that way. So I think that's what I'm really excited for, is to really spend time curating my vocals and sitting with these songs enough to know that I'm singing it the best way it could possibly be sung for me.
1: I'm very excited.
2: Thank you.
1: Love and admire you, man.
2: Thank you so much. And thank you for being here. And thank you for bringing the world such a lovely mustache. I'm just going to say, a lot of times people will come on with a mustache and, you know, in my head I'll be like, yeah, I totally out-mustached them. Not today. Not today. You've got a good, thick, strong mustache. Gosh. It didn't sound like I was going to say mustache there.
1: But
2: I was. For sure.
1: I'm just leaving you in your own world with that.
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0: Panera, Becky Hill, let us say something hot hits with Nick and Lauren for a Monday night. Are you across, because we live in two different cities, Lauren Barry.
1: Yeah.
0: Do you guys got the moth plague where you are?
1: Not that I'm aware of.
0: Right.
1: I mean, I first heard of this moth plague. I think I saw a very quick thing on Instagram the other day, but I first heard of it when you said there was two moths on your bus.
0: There was two moths on my bus this morning. They sat together.
1: Did they have a newspaper?
0: Yes.
1: Did they bring a newspaper? Some light reading?
0: They were sharing a newspaper. So, yeah, if you don't know, east coast of Australia currently, there is a moth plague. They're bogong moths, the big-ass ones, because they got blown off course of their normal migration pattern.
1: Yeah. Oh, no. Where do they normally migrate? Inland?
0: They migrate. I believe it's a bit more inland of the east coast, KDOT. Our bogong moth expert.
2: I'm not across the usual arrangements of these moths, unfortunately.
0: Well, they're here. And I have a theory as to why they're here.
1: Go on.
0: On the bus earlier, as discussed, two moths got on, shared a newspaper together.
1: Yeah.
0: I'm reading The Australian.
1: Two moths get on a bus.
0: Two moths get on a bus. It's a perfect premise.
1: It is.
0: And these two little kids, like the moth flew past the two little kids and they like squealed really cutely, and there were some other kids looking at it as well, and then there was a man trying to get it off and a woman talking to another woman that she didn't know and laughing. I think they've been sent to us.
1: To unite.
0: To unite us.
1: They do. They have, I think.
0: To bring us together.
1: Because it's a common interest that everyone's sharing at the moment.
0: That's it. Because I stepped off the bus and a gentleman had been trying to get the moth off the bus.
1: Sure.
0: And it flew straight back in. So, of course, I said to him, it's just flown straight back in.
1: Oh, God. How about that?
0: Oh, small talk's back, baby, and it's thanks to the moths.
1: Thanks to the bogongs.
0: Yeah, man.
1: Well, good for them. They were endangered.
0: They were.
1: Yeah. Not anymore, apparently. I don't know.
0: They're plentiful. The cats are enjoying playing with them as a sort of toy as well.
1: I don't know that. I mean, in Melbourne, moth plague has never really. We had a big locust plague in Victoria a few years ago.
0: I recall the locust plague, yeah.
1: That was foul. I had to drive to Wangaratta once and I don't know if my car was ever the same.
0: Hey, guys, it got me thinking. 131060, what would you prefer, a moth or a locust plague? Take
1: your
0: call.
1: The best plague.
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0: 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It's the Hot Hits 3 for All.
1: Speaking of good vibes, the amazing one and only Olivia Dean is also here. Please, please, give this amazing person a round of applause.
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0: Olivia Rodrigo, Hot Hits with Nick and Lauren. Tom Cruise's new movie, is it doing as well as Mission Impossible?
1: It is not. And when I saw how much press this man was doing for said film, I said to myself, this movie's going to be horrendous.
0: Because is this the one he did that interview for that we played a little bit of the other week? Where it...
1: I believe so.
0: Yeah.
1: And everyone was like, wow, he doesn't do interviews yet because the movie stinks. It's a stinker. he suffered his worst box office outing in 17 years. It's a new climate change satire called Digger. It's bombed in the US and internationally upon its premiere last week. The film was directed by Alejandro G. Iñárritu. I don't know how to say his last name. Made $29 million worldwide against a reported budget of $230 million.
0: Oofed.
1: Yeah. Now, his makeup in this looks so dumb.
0: No good. Also, sorry, $230 million on a climate change parody film.
1: Correct.
0: Did they think they were going to make that, regardless of who you cast in it, did they think they were going to make that back?
1: I don't know. That's
0: crazy behaviour.
1: The groundwork for Digger's brutal box office result was laid back in June when the trailer was met with even a divisive reaction from fans.
0: When you're getting people divided over a trailer.
1: Trailer. Like, that's when you... Hello, look what cats did. They took the buttholes off the cats.
0: That's right.
1: And they made the cats look a bit more...
0: The buttholes off the cats, then we weren't allowed to ask Jason Derulo about cats last week.
1: No, we weren't. When Sonic, you know, the hedgehog came out and everyone said, that's not Sonic, they listened and they redid Sonic.
0: That's right.
1: Digger, with Tom Cruise, just went ahead.
0: That's right.
1: And it looks like shit.
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1: In celebration of the night that was, it's the Hot Hits Awards ceremony.
0: Couple awards for things that happen in on or around the show. Lauren Barry has the first award of the night.
2: Yes. My award tonight goes to yourself, Nick Kelly, and Benson Boone, because you guys had a little chat and an interview, and I'm giving you my Get a Room Already Guys award.
0: Yes.
2: This interaction.
0: Now, I hate the word bromance, but I'm going to use it.
3: Thank you so much, and thank you for being here, and thank you for bringing the world such a lovely mustache. I'm just going to say, a lot of times people will come on with a mustache and... You know, in my head, I'll be like, yeah, I totally out-mustache them. Not today. Not today. You've got a good, thick, strong mustache. Gosh. It didn't sound like I was going to say mustache there.
4: But
3: I was. For sure.
2: Were you fluttering at that point? Did you just have the flutters?
0: I said like 3 words in that entire diatribe.
2: I know.
0: Dude, he literally, so he came in, it was at a hotel. He basically answered the door of the hotel to let us in. And then he goes, I'm just going to change real quick. Took his shirt off.
2: What?
0: He had a shirt that said Australia on it and slipped into something more comfortable.
2: Oh, well.
4: He's nice.
0: Put this in the room. Then we talked for about 5 minutes about Wollongong.
2: See, it's a good thing I wasn't there because I would have been like, can we do this interview from the bed?
0: Yeah. That would have been good.
2: We should do that.
0: Oh, the camera people would have had the shits.
2: They can.
0: All in the same spot. Now, my award tonight.
2: Yeah.
0: Is also going to go to Benson Boone.
2: Yeah, no.
0: For being the loveliest guest we've had on in a very long time. I cannot think of anyone lovelier.
2: He just sounded so lovely.
0: He was gorgeous. It's going to be a big week of guests, guys.
2: Is it?
0: There's a lot going on.
2: I'm stressed. There's one day in particular, Carrie, we've spoken about this. I hate it.
0: Which day?
2: Tomorrow.
4: Yeah, tomorrow's a big day.
0: What have we got tomorrow?
5: We got 4 interviews tomorrow.
0: Are you joking?
5: No, we got 3. Nah. We got 3.
0: 3?
5: Yeah.
2: 3.
0: Guys, don't say we don't feed you.
2: Yeah.
0: We feed you so well. Good, delicious food. All right, I'll see you tomorrow.
2: We're the Gordon Ramsay of radio. I've
0: always said that. We're the Iron Chef of radio. Huh.
2: Yeah.
0: You ever watched Iron Chef?
2: Nah.
0: Loved it.
2: Is that like MasterChef?
0: No, I think it's a Japanese show. Where they give the chefs the same ingredients, they have to come up with a dish. It's sort of like the mystery box, but it was a whole show.
2: Yeah. Okay.
0: And it's called Iron Chef, and they'd be crowned the Iron Chef. And it was very like, wacky in Japanese. It was amazing.
2: I love wacky in Japanese shows.
0: I've always said that.
2: Me too.
0: Catch you tomorrow. Bye.
2: Bye.
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0: Hey, this is Cyril, and you're listening to Breathless. I've always been a big fan of The Corrs, and especially their song Breathless. So to put out my own version is really exciting. I knew as soon as I posted it, this one was going to be special.
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0: Well, I'll go with my guilt-free whinge right now, Matt O'Kine, and it is hygiene-based. And it's sort of not so much a whinge as some advice, all right?
1: Mm-hmm.
0: Now, speaking of when we're going to sleep at night, got to check the fitted sheets on okay. And in fact, one of Annalise's main things is not, is the bed made necessarily, is can you please, before I get into bed, help me make sure the fitted sheet is not crumpled and is pulled down at the edges so I don't have to get onto creases of the bed.
1: Oh, yeah.
0: Okay.
1: Yeah, you got it. I mean, what do you mean? Are you not fully fitting the sheet?
0: Well, no, the sheet's fitted, but sometimes it's like you sleep on a bed and you roll around and it's like just a little bit crumpled.
1: It creeps up.
0: It's got quite a...
1: Oh, nah.
0: Quite particular on that. But when I go to bed, there's a couple of jobs you need to do. You've got to need to brush your teeth. You've got to make sure the bed's not crumpled. Get into the bed, but the thing I need to remember to do before going to sleep, Matt O'Kine, is pop in the retainer plate.
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0: So I'm now dealing with a generation who is completely skeptical about all nice things that come their way instead of it just being a very nice, lovely thing that they get to experience. 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Love the show.
1: Poor Elise.
2: Oh my God. Imagine just like, hey guys, we want to get you something nice.
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1: 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Guys, no one touch the ice cream. 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
3: 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Oh, man.
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1: 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Never do anything nice. That's I understand that now. 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
1: 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Ha ha, joke's on you.
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1: Pwned,
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19: Milk. A delicious source of natural goodness. But for some, it's off the menu. See, some people may be sensitive to the A1 protein commonly found in ordinary milks. But A2 milk is different. It comes from cows that naturally only produce milk that's free from A1 protein. Love milk? Only A2

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0: Julie, you just won $1,381. 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
18: Van I Need, you know the song Man I Need?
19: Yes.
18: Tonight for the gig is doing a Van I Need, so there'll be a van on
19: I
18: the
19: love
18: side.
19: It.
18: Picking up people from Richmond Station, drop them off to Rod Laver so you don't have to walk.
19: That's an excellent idea,
18: between
19: Leon.
18: 5 and 7pm tonight and tomorrow night for the Olivia Dean concert. I will say, though,
20: are
18: that
20: you
18: is
20: joking?
18: That is
19: sorry,
18: so
19: I'm
18: lazy.
19: Looking at Leon,
20: that's a 5 minute walk.
18: That's such a lazy van.
19: What a brilliant.
18: That is so lazy.
19: I think that is ingenious. Was that your idea?
21: That was a Hamish Kilsby.
19: Hamish, that is an outstanding idea. Helping people get to and from the venue.
18: Richmond to Rod Laver is such a short
20: and
18: walk.
20: And it's a 3 minute walk.
18: So
19: not if it's raining.
20: That sounds a bit creepy. Jump in the
19: raining.
20: Van and we'll drive you.
21: Out the music. It's going to be a fun vibe.
19: Oh, that is so cool.
20: By the time you get in, sit down, put your seatbelt on, you got to get out again.
19: Actually, then the driver's got to do a U-ey on Olympic Boulevard. Yeah, that's a disaster.
18: So good.
20: It could be the worst thing to ever.
18: Anyway, keep a lookout for that. See you tonight.
19: Now, Olivia Dean's in town, just quietly, 13:10:60. Have you spotted her? Have you seen her? Although maybe she hasn't, but she's not here yet. Because no, I think she was up in...
20: Maybe get here today.
19: She had to do a sound check. She was up in New South Wales.
20: She was Sydney, yeah. She did a Sydney gig.
19: Anyway, there are stars in our midst here in Melbourne. What about Jamie Foxx, Hollywood superstar, hanging out at House of Pickle with his mates? A pickleball place.
20: He got slapped in the face. Is that him?
19: No, that's Chris Rock. Sorry, I missed that. I was busy talking and did Fev reference getting slapped at the Oscars.
18: Mate. Yeah,
19: that
18: mate.
19: Was Will was, Smith yeah. and Chris Rock.
20: Yeah, that was Chris Rock, the comedian. That's what I thought he was, Matt. Well, he kept saying he was single, and I'm like, is he?
19: So did you think he was Will? I was talking about Will Smith.
20: No, I thought he was talking about Chris Rock.
19: That's you got Jamie Foxx and Chris Rock confused. Yeah. I don't
20: Mate,
19: see
20: I,
19: it.
20: I get a lot of people confused.
19: Yeah. No, Jamie Foxx. Well, Jamie Foxx famously dated Katie Holmes for years.
20: Oh, right. Love
19: And him. He's definitely got, he's got children. He's got an adult daughter. So he would have had relationships. But I'm pretty sure he's single. I mean, I don't know him intimately, so clearly he might not be. But House of Pickle.
20: We've got the hots for him over there.
19: Oh, I think he's very handsome.
20: Crumbled a bit.
19: Where's House of Pickle?
5: Port Melbourne, I believe.
19: Port Melbourne.
5: Just quickly, Jamie Foxx is not single. He's in a relationship with Alice Huckstep, and they're expecting their first child together.
19: Excellent. Well done.
20: Well, he's not single and ready to mingle.
19: Congratulations, Jamie. Congratulations.
20: Remember when you said he's single and ready to mingle?
19: You know, I'm not feeling bad that I don't know Jamie Foxx's relationship status.
20: That was like when I said something about Anderson the cricketer. He's a beautiful-looking man, and I was like, oh, he's ready, single and ready to mingle. He's going to hit the town when he was playing in the Ashes on Twitter, and then the Twitter world come for me. He was married with kids. How do you think his wife's going to feel? I go, whoa.
19: Yeah, you can't make
20: I didn't know
19: mistakes.
20: That. Whoops-a-daisy.
19: Now, back to him. So he's at House of Pickle, Port Melbourne, just playing pickleball. At 13:10:60, has anyone seen Jamie Foxx? Because I didn't realise. Let's talk celebs in the wild. Mm. So, I don't know how long he's been here. Deadlocked is the movie he's due to start filming. I think it's in the next few weeks that kicks off. They're filming that in Docklands, actually around Port Melbourne in the CBD.
20: That's all Docklands is good for, isn't it?
19: Filming movies.
20: Yeah. Down there, the old Channel 9 building.
19: Do you know what? During the school holidays, I went to Docklands with the girls.
20: Yep,
19: Josiah,
18: I'm
19: you
18: in.
19: Were right.
18: I mean,
19: Pancake Parlour was very hard to find.
18: Yes.
19: But once I found it, it was amazing. One of the best Pancake
20: Parlours.
19: You've
20: been the only one in there.
19: It was quiet. It was the middle of the day.
20: Yeah.
19: I went to Artvo. I told you about this.
20: Yeah,
19: I love
20: the ice rink.
19: Everyone should be shopping at Docklands. There's no crowd.
20: It's ghost town.
19: It's fabulous.
20: Yeah.
19: It's a nice shopping district.
20: I like how it's all open.
19: Yeah.
20: So it feels like you're in the Gold Coast or something.
19: I said that to you. You need to stop repeating everything I say. I said to you it's like Pacific Fair on the Gold Coast.
20: Yeah.
19: And then he says it back to me.
20: But I used to go there all the time. I used to always go to Docklands. You used to always
19: sometimes
20: go there.
19: Sometimes working with you is like putting a mirror up to my face.
20: Because we're both amazing at it.
19: No.
20: Oh, stop
19: because
20: it.
19: I think you're doing it to wind me up, but you say everything I've said to you back at me. All my opinions come back at me, and I look at him and I go,
20: I used to go there all the time. I used to go to the ice rink. Channel 9 footy show used to be there. I used to always go there beforehand and walk around.
19: I go to the ice rink all the time. See, I don't think you've gone to the ice rink.
20: What are you talking about? My uncle used to play ice hockey. I've taken Toby there with a little tray thing. And the wheel, and then there's a Costco used to be there, used to go there.
19: Is Costco still there?
18: I've been there. Moved
19: gone.
18: To
19: I
18: Sunshine.
19: I went to the Costco.
20: Yeah, it's gone. It's moved.
19: Anyway.
20: See, I'm the OG.
19: No,
20: you
19: I
20: just
19: don't...
20: keep going to places that I used to go to,
19: no.
20: And then you're like, oh my God, this is amazing. And it's like a mirror is speaking to me.
19: No.
20: And I'm like, I told you that.
19: Peek behind the curtains for everyone listening. Fev will say, what did you do on the weekend or what did you do on holidays? I'll tell him everything. Then we get on the radio. He says it all back at me.
20: Do I?
19: As if... we're in bizarro world. But back to Jamie Foxx. He's in town. That's cool.
20: Do you know he's single and ready to mingle?
6: It's Fifi, Fev and Nick's happy hour.
19: Channel 10 have been all over it, all the promos, because there is a telly movie created by one of our very good friends who's in the studio, Ed Cavalli.
8: Thank you very much. Great to be here. Thank you very much.
20: Ed Spielberg.
19: Yes. Cop this. You've made, so cop this tonight.
8: Yep. After having been paying attention, straight after having been paying attention, we're straight into my telly movie, comedy telly movie, Cop This.
19: So 9:40.
8: 9:40. I know it's a school night, but we can get through it.
20: Yeah.
8: And then it's on streaming, of course, all week.
19: I'm a streamer.
8: Oh, you're a streamer.
19: Yeah,
8: I'll accept that. I'm a streamer.
19: Thank you.
8: And Fev, you're a...
20: I'm everything.
8: Oh, wow.
20: Yeah.
8: Yeah, just VHS and...
20: No, I clock everything.
19: You let's talk everything. About this. You've got a wow. huge, amazing cast.
8: Yes.
19: But let's talk about just... You just wrote a movie so and look at it on the telly.
8: I actually did it at the Comedy Festival as a live event. So we did a table read in front of... We did a season there to see what was funny and what wasn't. Because you never know with a movie script. You know, you go... You know, we have... How many movies have we been to when we're in radio?
19: Yes.
8: Where they go, oh, come yeah, at yeah. 9 a.m., we yeah. go and watch a film.
19: We do.
8: And you go, oh,
20: and
8: yes.
20: we walk out.
8: Yeah.
19: Well, we see all the other brick.
8: As soon as you hear snoring, you go, I'm out of here.
19: And
8: you've
19: got all the breakfast shows are there.
8: Yes.
19: So we all see each other, have yes. a wave, okay. and it's who's yeah. the first to leave. Yeah,
20: it's, like a, it's like a fun game. Did you write this movie on the way to The Amazing Race and on the way home? Because you were there pretty quick.
8: Well, I had time. Yeah, just on the plane. Yeah, yeah, yeah. It's a tragedy.
19: When Ed and Tiff were first ejected yeah. from Amazing Race last year.
20: They literally flew there. How long did it take?
8: All right.
20: 25 hours.
8: It was a 26-hour it was a 26-hour journey to go to Nepal, right? And the funniest part of it was, and we will talk about the film at some point, I haven't been paying attention tonight, it's a comedy with everybody. We fly to Nepal, right? And this is the dumbest thing about it, is they kept telling us you can't talk to the other teams, right? You can't know who the other teams are. But the second I got to the lockdown hotel, I get a text from Fev going, bruh, what room you in, right? I go, Tiff, Fev's in the show. She goes, how do you know? I go, because he's texting me and asking me if I want in on his Uber Eats order, right? So to be for Vola, right? So I go, I reckon Fev might be in it. I go, all right. So then we go downstairs because we had to do some training or whatever. Not did me any good. And there's Stephen Curry. So I go, hey, cuz. And the producers are going, don't talk to him. Don't talk to him. I'm going, I reckon, Tiff, I reckon that might be Stephen Curry. And I'm almost certain that's Bernard Curry. Right. So I text Fev, Curry's in the show. What do you think Fev says? Yeah, no, bro. Sorry, missed today. Right. So, so the secrecy's out the window. But the dumbest part of it, right? It was a great show. It was a lot of fun. There were so many lovely people on it. But the dumbest part, Fev, do you remember this? We flew 28 hours to get to Nepal.
20: Yeah.
8: And we're meant to pretend we don't know each other. Right. But of course, when you get to any country, Fief, what happens when you get to the airport? You've got to go through, like, customs.
19: Yeah, security. Yeah, and passport control.
8: Right. So it is 3 a.m. We've arrived in Nepal. It's a 28-hour flight. I'm in the line here, right? Fev's at the back of the line shouting to people, Gretel, what do you got in your bag, Gretel? Hey, Gretel, what do you got in your bag?
20: Did I turn into Chris Lilly, did I?
8: Yes. Well, you had one of his costumes on as a local. And then, so we're standing, I'm laughing, this is so funny. And Millsy and Georgie are standing, two people in front of me. So I go to tap him, and the producer physically grabs my arm and goes, no, you guys can't know each other, right?
19: Yeah. But we do.
20: Ed was getting so angry. I've never seen Ed Cavalier angry.
8: I turned and I said, it's 3 a.m. We've been flying for 28 hours. There is almost no chance that the star of Ghost the Musical just happens to be here. I'm talking to Millsy. Right? This is a farce. Yeah.
20: So true.
8: Anyway.
20: Well, and then they said don't talk to each other. And we all sat next to each other on the plane.
8: On the plane.
20: And we really sat next to each other.
8: And then they sat me next to him on the plane. It was actually a really nice trip. It was actually
20: really... Don't speak. Yeah, I'm sitting next to him.
8: I need him to hand me my tray of food. If I need to go to the toilet, what do I do? Just pole vault over Fev's lap? Oh, for God's sake. Anyway, whatever. It was a lot of fun.
19: It was a lot of fun.
8: Yeah, but to answer your question, we took 28 hours to get there. We were there for 3.5 hours and then just on a plane coming straight back. It was my fault. I did terribly.
19: But you didn't have all this time to write a movie.
8: Anyway, yeah, so I've got a film on tonight. I cop this after I have been paying attention tonight. The premise is it's set in Melbourne and it's on grand final day. They're replacing police stations with AI police robots. And it's all set over one day and what happens in that. So it's me. It's Toby Truslove. You got young
20: he's good, isn't
8: yes,
20: he?
8: He's a wonderful actor. Yeah. Young Michael Malloy's in it. You've Ben
20: is that
8: Knight's
20: Mick's
8: in it.
20: Kid?
8: Sorry?
20: Mick's kid?
8: No, it's actual Mick.
19: He's Mick.
20: Yeah. Oh, Michael. Yeah. Oh, yeah.
8: Yeah.
20: Whoops.
19: No, that's Toby's a man.
8: No.
20: I mucked it up because
8: I called him Michael.
20: I've never heard Michael Malloy before.
19: No, but that was a joke.
8: No, it was a misspeak.
19: He said young Michael Malloy. I knew what he meant.
20: But he did, yeah, no, Ref- I didn't.
19: Okay, keep going.
8: Gary Sweet, the great
19: man. Wow.
8: Yeah, the sweet man's in there. Ray O'Leary, Celia, Bron Lewis, the list is endless. So there's about 32 speaking roles with people. Glenn Robbins is in there. So there's everyone ever. It's a lot of fun.
20: Russell Coit.
8: I'm very, very, I sweat like when I did
20: of
8: dancing,
20: course you do.
8: When I did Dancing with the Stars, they'd have to throw out my costume in the rehearsal because I would sweat through them. So I'm paranoid about it.
19: But it looks like right now you're doing your own sweat lodge in your clothes.
8: So I stay lean. Yeah. Just constantly 46 degrees in here. Yes, you're right. I'll take off a layer every break.
18: Please do. Cop this tonight, Channel 10, after Have You Been Paying Attention. Yeah. I cannot wait
19: and
18: to see this.
19: And you know the best thing about this? So watch that tonight because we'll be watching. Oh, I can't stay up. No, you stream it. I'm going to stream
8: it's
19: it.
8: It's on 10 and Paramount from tomorrow, so you can stream it.
19: But then we're getting Ed back in tomorrow, so we can give you a live review.
18: Oh,
8: great.
20: Maybe I will watch it. Hey, wasn't Nick Cody supposed to be in the movie?
8: Codes was, Oliver Clark ended up doing Cody's bit, and then Ben Knight and Tommy Little ended up doing the bit that Cody was sat down for.
19: Took three men to do what Cody was supposed to do.
8: It was actually Tommy Little who took that role, but it was easier to say with three people because you're so talented.
20: Why didn't he get it?
8: It was scheduling, but he was insisting on doing an accent. I said it's not appropriate.
9: Orders up. Fifi, Fev and Nick's happy hour. You are welcome. Fifi, Fev and Nick. Sydney's 104.1. 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
12: is Carrie and Tommy.
13: Pete Hellier filling in for Tommy the Savo, and Olivia Dean's first Aussie shows tonight.
14: Can't wait. I'm off to see her. We've got some Olivia Dean news later in the show as well.
15: She's probably listening right now. Hi, Olivia. Welcome to the show.
13: Yeah, give us a call. 13 10 60, Olivia.
15: Yeah, get you on.
14: Any Olivia or particularly? I think there's another Olivia Dean out there.
13: Oh, yeah.
14: It could be. That's a name that could be common, Olivia Dean.
16: If your name's Olivia Dean, I'll give you $100 if you call now.
14: Oh, no. Because then people are just going to say their name's
13: Gary,
14: Olivia Dean.
13: Your name is not Olivia.
16: Prove it.
14: Yeah. Gary, your name's not Olivia. Oh, but Gary, if you're going to call and pretend to be Olivia, we'll take your call because
17: yeah,
14: that's
17: g'day,
14: cute
17: I'm
14: too.
17: Olivia.
16: I'm Olivia Dean.
14: Because it could be Dean.
13: Oh.
14: I'm Olivia Dean.
15: Or your name's Dean Olivia. There'll be less Dean Olivia's than there will be Olivia Dean's. I would suggest.
14: So, you've had two kids, so you understand what. Sorry, three.
15: Let's count them all. They all listen.
14: Three kids. Sorry, Oscar. I forgot about Oscar.
15: I treat them all equally, too.
14: You've had three kids. You'll understand this. As parenting goes on, there's less and less surprises. Mm. Like, as in, you sort of covered off a bit, like enough bases early on that things don't often happen where you're like, oh, that's a first for me. Yeah. But I had a parenting surprise last week, and it was disgusting. So my girls and I had influenza A last week, and it was, I'm not going to sugarcoat it, there were times when I was hoping none of you would see me today because I wanted it all over. It was horrible. Like, it was horrible. And it's right, I've tested negative now, guys. You're all looking at, suddenly everyone had this little tiny look of, I've got the post-viral cough still.
15: You have that documentation on you?
14: Yeah, I've got one of those little. Do you want me to show you my rat test here?
15: If you could. Appreciate that.
14: Do you remember those days at work we had to send them in?
15: Oh.
14: Anyway, those were the days.
13: Yeah, good old days.
14: Yeah. Good old COVID days. Anyway.
15: You're so used to them. At first, you're like really like, oh,
14: I know.
15: And then by the end, it's like,
14: proficient at it.
15: A pressure test. You're a MasterChef. Anyway, yeah, that's your
14: base. Anyway, so we were sick at home. But this weird influenza thing came with like a vomiting thing as well. I didn't know it was possible. There's all these weird symptoms it came with. It came with like my daughter at one point couldn't walk. Like literally her legs, she could not move her legs. She crawled around the house for the day.
15: What? I think she had influenza A, B, and C.
14: There was something that happened, and then I Googled it, and then because I was about to call the doctor and panicked, they said, no, it's quite a common side effect. The flu or something gets into your hip joints, and then they can't. So I thought at first it was a fun game because every time I'd stand up, hold the ground, and then I'd go, Addie, stand up, and she'd go down, and it was like one of those like collapsible doll things.
15: Did you start filming content? Did you?
14: I thought about it. I was going to put her up next to the little bobblehead thing. But no, and then she's like, I can't. I'm like, what do you mean you can't? Anyway, that came good. But the highlight for me, which I've never, and I can't believe I've had to do this. I've got a 19-year-old, so 19 years of parenting. I've never had to do this, but it became a game of Russian roulette. Whose vomit I would have to catch in my hand first. So the thing, Jesse, I forget he doesn't like talk about vomiting.
15: Did you think of buckets?
14: This bug came with no warning of spews. You know, spews, you get still a bit of a warning, yeah. A bit of a, oh, something bubbles, yeah. You know, get out the salad bowl that we all use, get it ready to go, right?
15: Again, buckets, I reckon, from the from the laundry over salad bowls.
14: No, I still use the salad bowl.
16: Carrie doesn't know where the laundry is.
15: Oh, what a drive-by.
14: Anyway, my laundry is, I'm in it often. Yeah. I was in it a lot, washing sick towels.
15: Yeah.
14: Anyway, so it wasn't one of those situations where I could go, are you going to be sick? Quick, grab the bucket. It was like we'd just be sitting there and suddenly it'd be like, bleh! And then, like, happened for me, happened for my daughter. So it became a thing where I just, like, be watching TV. We watched so many episodes of Gilmore Girls. That I would just have to suddenly look at Addie and I'd see this tiny little look come over her face and I'd hold out my hands and she'd just spew into my hand. Like, literally, I would just was catching spew. Oh. Were you thinking, what's Carrie do on her holidays while she's off? I was walking around playing a game of who? It was like whack-a-mole, but like, catch a spew, who's going to be next? And I thought, how? It's okay, Jess.
15: Yeah.
14: I thought, how funny. And in all those years, I've never caught one of my kids' spews before.
15: You just drop them all.
14: No, but I've never had to. They're not a spewy bunch of kids.
15: Yeah, can I suggest something?
14: Yeah.
15: You know, just to go back to the bucket over hands thing.
14: Yeah.
15: I know you're saying it happened very quickly and you had to react. Mm. And well done to you. You know. But a technique we've used, and parents can pick this up, if your kids are sick, on the couch, just have the bucket on their laps.
14: No, I did.
15: Just have the bucket on their laps.
14: And I said ready to Evie, go. At one point I said, the bucket's on your lap. Why did you lean over and do it on the carpet? She said, because I didn't have time. And I'm like, what, to lean forward? So you leant sideways. It was a disaster.
15: They thought it was funnier than seeing you catch
8: it. Yeah, true. Mum will put her hands out for this.
15: That is much funnier than a bucket.
14: Anyway, I wanted to know because it was pretty gross, right?
15: Yeah.
14: And parenting can, that's the gross side of parenting. Yes. There's times where you find yourself doing something, you're like, this has minimised me to, like, what am I doing catching bodily fluids from my child?
15: I know what you want to know.
14: What do I want to know?
15: Is it better to catch a vomit or catch a poo?
14: 13, 10, 60.
15: Calls now.
14: Depends what form. What's the grossest thing you found yourself doing during the parenting journey? Give us a call, 13 10 60. I had, look, it was a wonderful time off work.
15: Yeah.
14: I got to bond with my children as we watched endless episodes of Gilmore Girls because we were stuck on the couch with the flu. But with that came the benefits, the new parenting joys that I'd never experienced up until this point, like catching my children's vomit.
15: Yeah.
14: I can't believe I've gone this long without experiencing it, and it's really brought us closer together. But I've asked on 13 10 60, what is the grossest parenting moment you have ever had? Because I think that was probably a low point for me. Amy, talk to us.
12: Hi. Hi, guys.
14: How are you?
15: Amy.
12: I've got three boys, and one day after school, one of them came home and said, Mom, I've got a really itchy bum. As a mum, you say, okay, let me have a look. And I had a quick look, and I saw this little white wiggly worm coming out. Nearly vomited myself. I'd never seen one before in my life.
15: Bum worm.
12: Out from the baby wipe, so then I'm like, get the toilet.
15: Oh, my God.
14: Do you know, I'd had it as a kid, worms, and I didn't, like, my mum had talked about having to get them out of my butt when I was a kid. I had to lay down and she had to actually pick them out with tweezers. And I thought, that's absurd and a make-believe story until one of my kids said, Mum, there's weird stuff in my number twos, and I looked in the toilet, and I reckon there could have been 50 worms.
15: Worm farm.
14: in there, and I had no concept of what it, like, I was like, oh, is that why we have the little chocolate squares? Mm. That's why you eat the chocolate worming, deworming things.
15: Because I always kind of thought worms was like a myth or it's
14: exactly, that's
15: thing.
14: What I mean. I didn't know it was real. It's real.
15: It's real, obviously.
14: It's real.
15: How many worms are you saying?
14: Oh, there was like.
15: Because Amy said there was one. And
14: oh, no, there were. It was like.
15: There's a little village.
14: A worm farm, as someone said before. It was like a worm farm. Yeah. Thanks, Amy. What about Alex? Hey, Alex.
17: Hi, guys. How are you?
14: Good. How are you going this Monday?
17: I'm very good. Thank you.
14: Talk to us. What's the grossest parenting moment you've had?
17: So my daughter's had issues with constipation since 6 months old.
14: Mm-hmm.
17: And there was one day where she was about 2.5 and she was struggling to poo, and she's actually sitting on the potty in the lounge room, and she's actually done a poo and vomited at the same time, and I've had to catch it and get it into the potty.
14: Which one did you catch? Which end?
17: I catched the top end, thank God, but I've had to catch the bottom end as well with her constipation.
15: It happened to me in my 20s, actually, but my mum wasn't there at the time.
14: On the potty.
15: Just got home from Revolver.
14: Did you make it to the potty in time, Pete?
15: I made it to the potty, just.
14: Thanks, Alex. Who have you got there?
15: You got Jody. Jody, tell us what happened to you.
18: My son woke up in the middle of the night, said he wasn't feeling well, so we went and sat on the couch, had him laying on my chest. He leant back and all of a sudden spewed all over me from my face to my lap.
14: Did you then get the thing he had?
18: Yes.
14: Oh, that's the thing. Because you need to help them, but the whole time you're like, I'm going down with this next. Like, you can't leave them to their own devices.
18: So I sat there and screamed for my husband to come and get me because I had vomit all over me.
14: Did it get into your mouth?
15: Yeah.
18: Yep.
14: Oh,
13: see, Carrie, you haven't done that yet.
14: Oh,
13: there's another parenting experience.
15: It's all ahead of you. It's all ahead of you. It's very sweet.
19: Missed their last show? Catch the podcast on the Listener app or just keep it locked right here.
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2: Hey, it's Daniel Ricciardo here. You know, my home's on an aeroplane. I'm travelling a lot. You get a little bit homesick. But walking into Leonard's House of Love, it feels just like a little neighbourhood spot. 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You go in, enjoy yourself, you come out a happier person.
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17: Ahoy to me, Kevin. Hamish.
18: Hello.
17: Ahoy to me, Joe. Jack.
19: Ahoy.
17: Oh, we're Jonas leaders. Brothers. We're Jonas Brothers.
18: Jonas Brothers. I was thinking Kevin Rudd and Joe Biden.
20: well, heads of state at some point in the 21st century.
18: No, Jonas Brothers.
20: Jonas Brothers, well done, Jack.
17: It, of course, makes me the Nick. Kevin, the oldest brother, that's you, Ham, married with two children. Joe, middle brother, has been previously married to Sophie Turner.
19: Yeah.
17: Commiserations, Jack.
20: What happened?
19: Are we not together anymore?
17: I'm not sure. Oh, that's what God. It says here. And maybe that was your disinterest and that's what caused the split. And I'm the youngest brother, also married. Don't know why Mike decided to write down their marital status, but it seemed important to him. What's maybe a weird showing, bit of information?
20: Maybe just showing us that even when he's doing the hardest bit of his job, that can just take sometimes up to days of the week, he's not afraid to go deep.
17: I would have thought lead singer, guitarist, drummer or something would have been
20: He has a size 11 foot. He's a 10 and a half.
17: Yeah, and also
20: Nick,
17: 11.
20: Nick, the runt of the family.
17: As a 5.
20: With a 9.
17: Ahoy also to Taylor from Canberra.
21: Ahoy, boys, and number 6. This is Taylor coming to you from Canberra. I'm just sitting in the car finishing up episode 240 before I head into Woolies for my food shop. And not only did I spot a Tiguan, I got hit by a Tiguan. They've lost so much touch with the common man, they had no issue hitting my very, very common and very in-touch Mazda CX-3. So the beef continues.
20: No, there's not a beef. There's not a beef between CX-3s and Tiguans.
17: And we don't have a beef between with Tiguan at all.
20: No,
17: historically,
20: we just...
17: I mean, obviously, Taylor did the right thing. She's gone in order and she's up to 240. Historically, your dad showed us a Flex that he drives a Volkswagen Tiguan because they were hard to get. I challenged that, thinking that it wasn't so much for Flex. Turns out they are quite difficult to get.
20: Mate, listen to this. I'm just going to find an email. This came in. I looked at it last week and we didn't get to it. Listen to this. Speaking of Tiguan, sorry, wasn't expecting there to be this Tiguan chat, but you get a load of this. Here it is. Jake, this comes in from alert listener Jake. He writes, I'm currently doing a marketing class to demonstrate how people attach themselves to things they purchase. The lecturer asked us to bring in our favorite possession or a picture of it.
17: Mm-hmm.
20: We were all very surprised when 3 out of the 38 students bought a picture of the same thing, a Volkswagen Tiguan. Jake writes, from this, it is reasonable to conclude that roughly 8% of the population considers the Volkswagen Tiguan the most sought-after possession on Earth. No wonder they're so hard to get. Yeah. Unsurprisingly, no one bought in a picture of a T-Roc, which is the smaller version in the 4x4 crossover category.
17: Well,
20: so that's evidence coming from a university.
17: Which
20: Tiguans are sought after, which
17: we haven't really delved into, but it does beg you to ask the question, can they make more?
20: Mm. What's the problem?
17: Would you close down a few of the T-Roc machines and just reprogram
20: stretch
17: them?
20: Stretch them out a little.
17: to make a Tiguan.
0: To me, that anecdote makes it sound like the Tiguan is a lot of Tiguans because almost 10% of the class had a Tiguan.
17: No, they didn't.
20: If you're lucky enough
17: to have one, it's your most popular.
20: And remember, Jack, at least one or two of those three people that bought the photo in, they're probably not even their Tiguan. It's probably one they saw in this, so thrilled to have seen one.
17: And they walk up to it every morning.
20: Knowing that they saw one is their most prized possession.
17: Yeah, that's true, actually, Am. So it's doubtful any of them had them under that.
20: It's sort of like going, oh, this is my favorite. This is one of my most cherished things. Oh, it's a picture of a cheetah from when we went on safari. Now, you don't own the cheetah. You just loved that you got a glimpse of it in the wild.
17: That's true. And we pride ourselves on gusto being high after it was challenged by someone internally back in the day.
20: Some four years ago,
17: that our show lacked a little gusto at one point.
20: But we did also say at the start of the year, the start of show number one for this year, said, hey, the gusto check. A thing where we call businesses and use a scientifically proven method, using a three-man panel, judging panel. Does this business have gusto? Do they have good gusto? And because when a business has good gusto, that spills over into customer satisfaction.
17: Exactly.
20: That spills over into word of mouth, and that sends profits through the roof. Mm-hmm. So if you're running a business, I don't care who you are, you want gusto.
17: Yeah.
20: Who's going to check it? We'll do it.
17: We'll do it, and we do it free of charge, which is but the only thing is we don't do it if you reach out and request it. We just do it on unsuspecting cafes or businesses. What have you gone with today?
20: We get a lot of requests for gusto checks because gusto is a brand of coffee. And I think they have their own, you know, they roast their own coffee and they have their own stores. Now, not so interested in, many people have noticed, and I must admit, I was one of the, in the early days, I looked at my coffee cup and went, oh, gusto coffee. Okay. I'm not so interested in checking them specifically, but there's a cafe in Brisbane called Gusto da Gianni, which roughly translates to Gianni's gusto.
17: Okay. So
20: the question is,
17: if Gianni,
20: does Gianni have gusto? Now, I doubt we're going to get Gianni on the phone. We might get lucky.
17: Yep.
20: Does Gianni have gusto? You would hope so, because he's named his cafe after his gusto.
17: But you would think that it's one of the major elements of the induction for new employees.
20: Day one. Yep. That would be the absolute first company principle they would run you through. Listen, we named the store after my gusto. I'm known for it. you are representing me. If I'm not manning the counter, you are representing me and therefore my gusto. You must have gusto.
17: If he slides one through to 12, I think.
20: Yeah, and then right at the end, the other things we do.
17: You operate the till this way.
20: Coffee cleaning up, chairs and tables wiping down, and food. So, the way... you get this 13 slide induction when you join the coffee shop.
17: Okay.
20: So what I remember, we haven't done a gusto check for a while, but what I remember is we...
17: Three categories.
20: Yeah, three categories. I think it's the greeting.
17: Yep.
20: One store-specific question.
17: Yes.
20: And then one bit where I'm on the fence about coming in. And then I encourage them to sell me the story. Tell me the, why should I come in?
17: Why should I make the trip in? Okay, great. Jacko, you got the number there?
0: All right. You want the opener?
17: Yeah, of course. Yeah, thanks.
9: Gusto check. We're going to do a gusto check.
17: All right, Haim, good luck. Out of 10, and we all individually score, and then we'll chat about it straight after the call.
0: Here we go.
10: Good morning, Gustavo. Gianni Giuseppe speaking.
20: Hi, is that Gianni?
10: Giuseppe.
20: Ah, Giuseppe. Giuseppe, how are you going?
10: Very good.
20: That's good to hear. Giuseppe... I was thinking of coming in for a snack tomorrow. What sort of snacks do you have?
10: What do you mean snack? We got some... You can choose from the full menu.
20: Oh.
10: We got some entree. They're very good, yeah.
20: Okay. Well...
10: We got some beautiful entrees that you can choose. Some calamari, zucchini flavor, arancini.
20: Mm.
10: Bresaola, chagrin octopus. That's all the entrees that you can...
20: Okay. Well, I've really enjoyed our conversation.
10: Huh?
20: I'm thinking of coming... I'm very, very keen on coming in tomorrow. Why should I come in to Gusto de Gianni as opposed to several of the other establishments in the area?
10: Because we're the best Italian restaurant.
20: Hey, I agree with you, man. All right, we're going to come in tomorrow.
10: Great service, great food, great wine list.
20: All right, and now I'm really looking forward to it. I'll see you tomorrow.
10: Nope. I'll be here waiting
20: Thanks
10: for you.
20: Giuseppe.
10: And your name is?
20: Jensen.
10: Jensen, no problem. I will remember you.
20: Oh, ciao. Thank you. Ciao.
17: Wow.
20: I mean, after a shaky start.
0: Yeah, it was a shaky start.
20: It built to an absolute explosion of gusto. You would have just, I don't want to lead the witness, but let's see what you guys
17: Where did you score him for greeting Jack out of 10?
0: Only a 5 out of 10. Didn't sound interested, sounded like he had other stuff he'd rather be doing.
17: I would agree with that. I had him
20: in a similar vein. I actually had him at a 4, scaled up to a 5, because as you realize, like, obviously... Giuseppe sounds like an Italian gentleman of a certain age. You're not going to get like a showbiz hello from guys that age. But in their heart, they're very interested.
17: That's true. I also went from a 5 to a 6 for the same reason. As soon as I realized that we're talking to a traditional Italian gentleman, I was like, okay, it gets a bit. Okay, so let's average that as a 5.
0: Mm. You asked him how he was, and he said very good, even though he didn't sound very good.
20: Yeah, you're right.
0: It's language of someone who's using gusto just in sound.
20: And sometimes the gusto follows the language, so I appreciate his effort. Mm. You're right. I think actually he probably deserves almost 6 slow sixes.
17: Okay.
20: What snacks do you have? Now, this comes from possibly, it sounds like it's a restaurant.
17: Mm.
20: I think I misunderstood. I think we thought it was a cafe.
17: Yeah, yeah.
20: Look, that's fine, and that's on me for the research. A little bit on you, Jack, because you did Google it. I think he did a wonderful job of listing the entree, because he's actually dealing there with a misunderstanding of a customer.
17: Mm.
20: I thought he was going to say we've got, like, you know, counter food and stuff, but he's then telling us about the...
17: Specials. Then when you got the giggles because you realised it was a restaurant, not a cafe,
20: I just was in trouble there for a second.
0: Yeah. But I thought that was good because it gave him a chance. He was short with you at the start. He said, we got good entrees. Then you giggled for a bit.
17: What do you mean?
12: Yeah.
17: What do you mean?
20: Yeah, what do you mean?
17: Because
20: he's a restaurant.
17: So I was like, oh, this is, I thought it was a bit rude there.
20: That's very one-off for Gusto, yeah.
0: But then as you gave him space, then he started going, well, we got the calamari, we got this and that. So he actually grew in Gusto. Eight. I gave him a 7.5.
20: Yeah, okay. 8 for what snacks do you have. Then, why should I come in? Elephant in the room. Mm. Probably the best Gusto we've ever had from someone selling their business.
17: I agree.
20: 11.
0: Mm. Best Italian restaurant. Everything he said after that was brilliant.
17: 10 from me, 11 from Haim. What are you, Jack?
0: Yeah, 9 from me.
17: Okay, that averages out 10.
20: You're a hard knock.
0: 9 out of 10 is very good.
20: Yeah, that's very good.
17: 24 divided by 3 across all things. It's a very good Gusto.
20: It's a huge
17: 8
20: Gusto
17: out
20: check.
17: Of 10. Well done.
20: Yeah, well done. I don't know why I've had
0: do we remember what they win then?
20: No, well, I mean, what they win is now people know if you're in the Brisbane area.
17: Yeah.
20: Gusto Gianni. Yeah. Gianni's Gusto. They ain't mucking around. No. He's obviously told Giuseppe, this is what I stand for.
17: Giuseppe sat through
20: the slides.
17: With his iPad. 1 to 12.
20: And he's absolutely nailed the course. He's whatever's on those 12 slides, he has committed to heart, and he's now spouting Gusto. Well done.
13: We're cutting in here to take a quick break, but we'll pick up exactly where we left off next. The Hamish and Andy podcast. And for more of the boys, search Hamish and Andy on Listener.
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9: Mmm, milk. 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But for some, it's off the menu. See, some people may be sensitive to the A1 protein commonly found in ordinary milks. But A2 milk is different. 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Love milk? Only A2 milk will do.
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13: Ahoy to me, apple cider, Hamish.
14: Fizz, fizz.
13: Ahoy to me, rice. Jack.
15: We are vinegar.
13: We are types of vinegar.
14: Well done, Jacko.
13: Yes.
14: I just thought we were a not a particularly delicious, but a passable meal.
13: Apple cider and rice. Everyone eat your apple cider and rice. Well, I am, of course, balsamic.
14: That's the giveaway.
13: Hence, rounding out the different vinegars we are today. Obviously, crushed fermented apples, yeast, and sugar for Haim. I don't think I need to go through it all.
14: They need the ingredients for everything else. But again, a tip of the hat to Mike. We know he spends the best part of a week on that, connecting those three things.
16: Can I give you a cool vinegar fact? Keep it or delete it. Cut it out if you don't think it's cool. All vinegar has alcohol in it, trace amounts of alcohol in it, but it's so small that our blood can't absorb it.
13: So you
14: hang on.
13: So you couldn't get drunk on it.
16: You couldn't get drunk off it.
14: It's so small we can't absorb it. We just absorb it, but it's so negligible you'd never feel.
16: No, we can't absorb it.
14: It's so, the molecule's so small.
16: Oh, I don't know on a molecular level, but...
11: So if we had 25 litres of the stuff...
16: You can't get drunk. That's my understanding.
11: But is it because it's such a small amount of alcohol, or we...
14: The way you keep saying is it's like it's so small your body can't absorb it. Like, we have a mesh and it's... like it won't fit.
11: Yeah, yeah, like a different...
14: Yeah, sorry.
11: The opposite of that, but yeah.
14: It's the opposite of that, yeah. It's a mesh and we can't get into it.
16: Yes. I wish I didn't say it now because I don't know the details. So I'm sure someone will write in and correct it.
11: Yeah. No, they won't. I'm deleting
16: that. Oh, so has it been deleted? Like, people hearing this now know it's been deleted.
14: No, keep it, but don't write it. Just know that there'll be no further investigation.
11: Ahoy also to Annika.
14: Just trying to make we're trying to make Darcy's life easier. He has to do the edits on the show if there are any, and he's got enough stuff to do.
11: We know that Darcy takes liberties anyway, so we'll find out whether that's in when we listen it back. Ahoy also to Annika from Park City in Utah. Use the very easy-to-use system at hamishnetty.com. Uploading her audio to tell us what she's up to.
12: Ahoy, Hamish and Andy and Jack Post Malone. I'm currently skiing down a slope in Park City, Utah. You might be thinking, must be nice, but don't worry. I'm still on that student budget, common man life. I paid $13 for an eSIM that I assume will be sucked up from trying to upload this audio file. Anyway, bye, boys. Thanks for the good listen down the slope.
14: Mid-ski. I was going to say, hey, what a great little transportation we all got there to be mid-ski run. Shades of a post in that, like, you could tell she has a lot of respect for you, Jack, because she's called you Jack Post Malone, so she's a fan. And you just feel that by saying $13... Yet she may be hoping that we'd be like, oh, mate, let us get that for you. Just a little bit of a Jack move.
11: Big fan of Jack. Hey, speaking of dollars, last week we put the call out for what you described as a coin nerd. But I think we mean a coin expert to join us on the show, as we thought we are the number one podcast keeping coins relevant.
14: Yep.
11: If anyone sees us out there in the flesh, they're welcome to ask us for a dollar. If we don't have a dollar on us, we take a bow. And I had reached out to the Royal Australian Mint to see whether it's possible that they could make up a commemorative coin or a new coin for circulation in honour of our love for the dollar coins.
14: I thought that was a slightly optimistic goal, and it still is, but I thought it was kind of madness when you brought it up. But then the more you educated us, the more we got to know about commemorative coins and the process behind them, the more we thought maybe this is still going to require diligence and, by your estimates, 2 years of it, but maybe it's possible. But we thought maybe we need a coinologist, expert, a money expert who knows about the way the wheels turn at the mint.
11: We've got one. His name's Joel Kandai. He does a lot of TikToks called The History of Money. He's very into this stuff, and he joins us now. Joel, ahoy.
17: Ahoy, boys.
14: Ahoy, Joel, mate. Thank you for taking the time. This is huge. I mean, you know the scope of what we're hoping to achieve. Straight off the bat, is it madness or are we in with a shot?
17: It is feasible. It is feasible.
11: Wow.
17: Given that we've had coins about the Wallabies, who are probably the worst sporting team we've seen in 20 years. We have, you know, the Wiggles on them. We've got Possum Magic. I mean, why can't we have...
14: Wiggles have won even less World Cups, to be honest. Right.
11: So, Joel, I was told by the Trudy at the Australian Mint that you can't have someone who's alive, their face depicted. Not that we want that anyway, but... Do you think that's consistent with what you're seeing across all the commemorative coins?
17: No. I think the recent one, the Wiggles, the Wiggles released a set of $2 coins and $1 coins, and the both $1 coins had all 8 Wiggles on there, from the past and the present in there.
11: Wow.
17: I was like, that is very contradictory to what the Mint have told you guys in there.
11: They're characters, not people.
14: Okay, fair enough.
17: That is a big call. That said, in 1994, the Royal Australian Mint released a set of coins of Aussie living legends, and Dawn Fraser and Shirley Strickland won the coins, and they were living at the time.
14: I'd be interested to hear the argument there. Yeah, I mean, they're just making up their own rules and breaking them as they go along. We said they were living.
13: Considering the promotion was Aussie living legend.
14: Difficult. You've put well, Ned Kelly in. Okay, we can't have him on. Okay, so it seems like there's a little... We don't even need our faces, though. That's the other thing. What are the chances of... Because it's more of a show. It's more like the Hamish and Andy show. So even if it's like three silhouettes. We liked the idea, and again, I'm not locking this in as the art, but even if it's, you know, user-generated art. For example, two silhouettes of a bow and a weasel. People know what that means. Mm. Mays might not be as iconic as the Wiggles, but it means something to our listeners.
17: Potentially. Oh. But there's one thing that you're missing out. There is another mint in Australia that you've completely neglected.
13: No.
17: The Perth Mint, yes.
14: Why is the Perth Mint different than the Australian Mint?
17: So the Perth Mint specialise in making bullion coins so for investors, and they release their own commemorative coins, and they're also legal tender. You might face the same hurdles as what the other mint or Royal Australian Mint do.
13: Pause.
14: We can play the mints off against each other. If so one of you could do it for 90 cents, we'd be interested.
13: In Perth, in Western Australia.
17: Yes.
13: That are allowed to just put their own coins out.
17: Exactly. They've got to go through the same process, so they need to get minister approval every new release. But there's also another way, which very, very likely you can get your own $1 coin. But it's a little bit of a stretch, if you let me explain the story here.
13: Okay.
17: So Perth Mint also make coins for a country called Tuvalu, right?
14: Okay. Yep.
17: In the Middle Pacific. The Tuvalu dollar is pegged to the Australian dollar 1-to-1.
14: Hmm.
17: The Perth Mint pay a fee to the Tuvalu government and allow them to make whatever coins they want every year. So they make Spider-Man coins, James Bond coins. They just
14: Hang on, for Tuvalu.
17: Yeah, Tuvalu. Yeah, but it will still have the Queen on it. Because, or King Charles, depending when they change the effigy. So there'll still be a royal figure on the head side of the coin, and you can have your design on the back if you get into the right people at the Perth Mint. I'm sure they could oblige with that.
14: Can I just ask a question here, Joel? You say the Perth Mint pays the Tuvalese government like a fee. Hey, can we make your coins?
17: Pretty much.
14: What's in it for them?
17: They get a fee. That's it. So they get, I don't know what exact amount it is they get paid, but they get paid a fee, and that contributes to the running of the Tuvalu government. It's a very small country. It's a good amount of money that they make, and they happily, and the Perth Mint obliges every year making it.
14: No, I know, but the Perth Mint, in my mind, the Perth Mint's there, like, making the coins and then paying someone to go, can we give you these coins?
17: No, they don't give it to them. They actually sell them to collectors straight away. So the Perth Mint makes a lot more money. Then the fee they actually paid to the government.
14: Okay, that makes sense. So it's legal Tuvalese currency with Spider-Man on it, but you're as a collector, you might be paying like $20 to get that coin.
17: Pretty much, exactly. That's it. And the Tuvalese dollar is legal tender to the Australian dollar. So it's dollar for dollar, it's pegged to the currency. So you can use Australian dollars in Tuvalu, so it's by extension, it is still an Australian dollar.
13: So we could, if we run out of luck with the Royal Australian Mint and Perth Mint, uninterested, we could contact our pals in Tuvalu and try and get a coin release there.
14: You think you were confused by Spider-Man? Why do you see this coin? hey, Joel, I've got a quick... Okay, our other option at the moment is Jim Chalmers is the treasurer.
13: Treasurer,
17: yes.
13: Have you met him? You're into coins?
17: Well, actually, it's he's a treasurer, but he gets an assistant treasurer to sign off on those coins.
14: Well, this is the bombshell I'd like to give Andy. Mm. I found out the name of the assistant treasurer, right? The assistant minister for treasury, is Dr. Andrew Lee.
17: The CEO of the Royal Australian Mint is Lee Gordon, so it's Lee and Lee.
13: Oh, wow. Okay,
14: but here's what I'm thinking.
13: So I could pretend I got some mail or something.
14: Well, because the Assistant Minister for Treasury, who seems to be kind of maybe handle more of the currency stuff, if we, our initial plan, Joel, was to stop Jim Chalmers in the car park one, like 4:59 on a Friday and go,
13: can you
14: listen,
13: just sign this off?
14: We don't want to bother you, but just sign this. Can we have our own coin? What if we could get someone to him that goes, Andy Lee's cool with this? And he will think...
13: Say Andrew Lee.
14: Andrew Lee. He'll think it's his Andrew Lee, the honourable one.
13: Mm. Rather than the dishonourable one.
14: What he doesn't know won't hurt him. So if he goes, and Andrew Lee signed off on this, 100%. In fact, he loves the idea. He had the idea.
13: That's a great idea. So what we need, Ham, is still a car park.
14: Yep.
13: But we need someone to go, hey, can you sign off on this? Andrew Lee has signed off on this.
14: Andrew Lee fully backs this and will resign if this doesn't work.
13: Yeah. Yeah, great.
16: That'll work.
14: Then we've got Tuvalu in our back pocket.
16: Yeah.
14: To go through Tuvalu. But then we'll need a Perth Mint hookup.
13: Joel,
14: I believe there's competing mints.
13: Because you know all the coins, what do you as far as dollar coins go, who do you think deserved one the least?
14: What about, was there one at the time that just didn't grab the public's attention?
13: Is there one that,
17: Yeah, 2011, there was a coin to commemorate Catherine and Will's wedding. And obviously they allowed living people, as in royal families, to have a coin. And the coin itself has probably been derided the most by the numismatic community.
13: But so Caden, that's still a big...
14: I remember this. Wasn't it a big deal because it didn't look anything like them?
17: Exactly. That's exactly it. Just it looked nothing like them. It was just this weird outline, lack of detail, like some scary ghost kind of picture.
13: It's still a big event though, Joel. I'm wondering, is there like some kind of, you know...
14: Because we know we'll be the least famous, like the most underwhelming to a non-listener of this show. There will be the biggest head-scratcher of a coin. We get that.
13: 30 years still... since the car boot sale was invented or something. is there...
17: One of the worst ones I've seen is the 100 years of the tax office.
13: Yeah, that's
14: joking.
13: That's
14: absolutely joking. That's an inside job. That is absolutely someone getting Jim at $4.59.
13: Who is still
17: and it takes 30% off it at the end of it.
14: Mate, the tax office got one.
13: Yeah.
14: I think that reeks of nepotism. I think probably now that's the argument you make to Jim. Listen, win the people back on side. Give the people's podcast one. No one was cheering for the tax office coin.
13: Joel, this has been so informative. Thank you so much for the Tuvalu leads.
14: That's a great lead. That goes on the flow chart for sure, doesn't it? You know, did we get Jim? Yes. Was he angry? Yes. Oh, if so, go to this.
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3: 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To the M12 motorway, Cecil Park, reduced speeds down to 80 kilometres an hour, travelling eastbound approaching Elizabeth Drive due to an early incident. 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That's causing delays both directions. 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
3: 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The M4 at Prospect this morning reports of a breakdown westbound just past Blacktown Road. Into Tempe, wires are down Princes Highway. Two southbound lanes are blocked between Fanning and Wentworth Streets. And to the M12 motorway at Cecil Hills, we've got speed drops down to 80 kilometres an hour travelling eastbound approaching Elizabeth Drive. 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
0: Carrie and Tommy. 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

0: on Today FM, Nathan Ever, Tuesday morning, 5:45. Look who's back, baby.
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2: Oh, we're coming back with a vengeance, letting you decide, Sydney, what song we play next.
0: Yeah, look, all the action's kicking off from 6 a.m. because we are officially back on your radios, and so is this. Of course, Nathan Emma's request line. The power of the playlist is in your hot little hands, and it's been 2 weeks.
2: Yeah.
0: So
2: you've been saving all your thoughts of requests. You're like, oh, I should call up for a request line. Well, now is your chance. 13, 10, 60, anything you want to hear.
0: Do you reckon anybody's made us like a little notes app? List of things of when Nathan Emma's request line's back on, I'm going to make sure I call every day and get every one of these songs on.
2: Look, probably not, but they might like, we're not that important.
0: Are you suggesting that our callers and our listeners have more of a life than to make a list of request line songs?
2: Yes, I am.
0: How dare you? Every one of our callers is a loser with nothing better to do, Emma Chow. We know this. All right, 13, 10, 60, request whatever song you want to hear, and we're going to send you, how about this, Lord of the Rings in concert, double pass. It's going to be huge. I want to steal some of these tickets as well, actually. Lord of the Rings in concert, double pass. You want to be there. You request a song, we play it, we reward you. 13, 10, 60.

0: 104.1 Today FM, Tuesday morning. You got Nathan Emmer at 10 minutes to 6. Emma Chow just after 6 a.m. We are bringing it back. Another chance to win $50,000 with our 50K pub quiz. Don't worry, Em's going to give you an answer very soon to make it even easier. Because I can see you trying to find the answers going, shit. We're back on the air.
1: I haven't looked through my folder. I've been working really hard on trending now with Emma Chow. There's a lot that's been
0: going on.
1: As you always do. Yeah.
0: You got your little pixie cut to go with it now, which is nice. A chance to win $50,000 after 6 a.m. A guaranteed $500 at 7 with Battle of the Sexes. That is all to come.
1: This is our request for Radio Man. Right now, though, Sydney, it's all about you and what you want to hear. 131060, request any song and we'll play it next.
0: Alvin from Plumpton. Up yours, Alvin. Welcome back to the show, my man. Good morning.
2: Hey, guys. Welcome back, Ben and Emma.
1: Thank you so much, Alvin.
0: Have you missed us, Alvin?
2: Yeah, I've been waiting for, like, a week.
0: I've been waiting longer because we've been off 2 weeks. So.
1: Alvin only missed us half the time.
0: Hey, Alvin, I made a suggestion that people who were missing out on the request line since we've been off have been potentially writing notes for songs in their phone on the Notes app. Have you done this, Alvin, or Em says that people have got better things to do than to do that?
2: Nah, I didn't do that, sorry.
0: Yeah, right, okay. Well, you're the odd one out, Alvin.
1: What do you want to hear, Alvin?
2: Can you guys please play Quit Playing Games With My Heart by the Backstreet Boys?
1: Oh, I haven't heard this in forever. Do you know what this song reminds me of? And it's going to age me badly. Mm-hmm. When we'd go on road trips. No, shut up. No. We'd go on road trips. Like, me and my family would drive up to, like, the Sunshine Coast.
0: Yes.
1: And you'd pack your CD wallet and your Discman, and Quit Playing Games With My Heart was a single that I
0: bought. There you go, Alvin. Unlocking core memories from a child, because she remembers getting to school with her CDs in horse and carriage. Alvin, Em's going to tell you how to introduce this song, because we need you to introduce it with gusto. Yep. It's the first one back. What's he going to do, Em?
1: Okay, so you're going to say, hey, this is Alvin from Plumpton, and this is Quit Playing Games With My Heart on Today FM.
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0: on your radios. Welcome to your Tuesday. $50,000 cash is up for grabs just after six. With our 50K pub quiz, it returns. It's five questions in 30 seconds. We're going to play that with you very soon. And, Em, you want to make it even easier on people.
1: Yeah, I'm going to give you an answer for free. I'm going to give you the answer to question four.
0: Naughty girl.
1: Five.
0: The answer to question four is five. You're kidding me. There you go. Guys, we've given you the answer to make it even easier to win $50,000. It's our famous 50K pub quiz. It returns after six. And guess what? So do we.
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5: 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To the M4 motorway at Prospect, this morning reports of a breakdown. It's westbound near Walgrove Road. Neutral Bay, a tidal flow repair works underway. 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
7: Morning, I'm Michaela Savage. Caught today for a woman accused of stabbing a man in the hand in Sydney's Inner West. Police tasered the 26-year-old in Newtown yesterday after she allegedly refused when officers told her to drop the knife. The state opposition wants action from the Premier over pro-Palestine vigils planned for tomorrow. October 7 marks the third anniversary of the Hamas attack on Israel, where over 1,200 people were killed. Opposition leader Kelly Sloan says choosing that date is deliberate, provocative and cruel, and she's called on Chris Minns to ask organisers to change their plans. OpenAI will be grilled at a public hearing in Sydney today. It's been a week since the company apologised after one of its AI agents hacked a Medicare portal. And in a bid to bring down grocery prices, a former Greens MP is backing a proposal to establish a network of publicly owned supermarkets. The plan is inspired by a similar one that's been put forward in the US by New York Mayor Zoran Mamdani. Today's weather forecast, a shower or two in Penrith, it's top at 29 degrees, 27 in the city. And Nathan Emma's $50,000 pub quiz is back this morning. Answer five questions in 30 seconds and you could win 50K. 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
3: 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And start your day the simple way with Chobani Natural Greek Yogurt.
8: Good morning, Sydney. Did you sleep well? Well,
9: we both know you're exactly where you need to be.
10: Wake up with Nathan Emma.
1: Look out.
0: How you doing?
9: Nathan Roy is like a bacon and egg roll.
0: I'm now the official pin-up boy.
9: Protein rich, big on me. Reliable.
0: I am your side piece.
9: But not so good for your guts.
0: I often choke on my own spit.
9: Emma Chow is like an acai bowl.
1: There's always one in every family.
9: Nutritious.
1: Huh? How dare you?
9: Full of energy.
1: Oh, okay. That's fun.
9: And just fun to say.
1: Hello. Sorry.
9: It's a balanced breakfast for your ears.
11: It's your ears, little Emma Chow.
9: And so much fun.
1: When a woman says, fine, it's fine. You're in so much trouble and no X.
6: But the worst is I kept adding X's.
1: Of course she's not fine. How long did it take for her to return to X's?
6: 48 hours.
9: So get your salutations ready.
11: Up's yours, guys.
12: Up yours.
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13: Wake up with Nathan Emma.
0: Oh, Sydney.
1: Hello.
0: Fire up. Dust off those radios. Give them a quick blow. Because we're back. We're back. Nathan, Emma, back on deck. Good morning and a massive up yours to everybody.
1: Up yours. What a crazy weekend, not just with the weather, but the NRL Grand Final.
0: Oh, there'd be a few sore heads rocking around today in eastern Sydney.
1: I mean, wasn't everyone just going for the Knights? Like, I didn't know anyone going for the Roosters.
0: I can't stand the Roosters, mainly because all my best friends go for the Roosters and I can't stand them. Can I say, I watched it at a pub in Leichhardt, surrounded by Newcastle supporters, me included, cheering for Kalyn Ponga. And when the Knights obviously lost, no spoilers, one point in it, a Dally Cherry Evans drop goal, can't stand him either. What happened was all these Newcastle people stood up and said that they refused to eat chicken ever again.
1: They're going on a white meat hiatus.
0: If you're in the poultry business, good luck having any success north of New South Wales.
1: Does Steggall still support the Roosters?
0: Yeah, I think so. Yeah, I'm pretty sure they're like the name partner on there.
1: Yeah, right.
0: So, yeah, devastating times, but you know what? At least they got the grand final.
1: And it was a good game to watch in terms of it being a nail-biter. Mm. Like, you just really didn't know how it was going to go.
0: Yeah, I know.
1: Especially towards the end, you're like, come on, Knights!
0: Well, especially after the opening performance.
1: People have had a lot to say about that.
0: Peter Volandis insisted it was going to be the best 11 minutes you'll ever see before a game. Should have invested all the money into grassroots footy, potentially. How's your household going, mate? How's your household? Over the last 2 weeks, you done some spring cleaning?
1: Done a huge spring clean. I got my parents moving in with us when we do the kidney transplant.
0: Nice.
1: And we've set up two sets of bunks in the kids' bedroom, one for my parents, one for my kids.
0: I can't believe
1: there's going to be six people in a two-bedroom, one-bathroom apartment.
0: I can't believe you got your parents to agree to sleep in bunk beds.
1: That was the third option.
0: So
1: and
0: impressive.
1: Dad's like, I can sleep on the top. I'm like, all right.
0: I mentioned it to my wife's parents and I said, you know, maybe one day you'll have to live in our house with bunk beds.
1: Yeah.
0: And my father-in-law looked him in the eye and said, I hope I'm not around for it. Oh, dear. But this is what parents do, mate. This is what parents do. Absolutely. Commiserations to all the Newcastle fans and to the Chookies fans. Shut up. We got $50,000 to give away very soon with our 50K pub quiz. Battle of the Sexes around the corner too. Nathan, Emma back today.

0: One in?
1: Yes, thank you.
0: We've got the money, can't buy tickets.
1: Oh my God, yay.
0: Your chance to win happens soon.
1: Thank you so much.
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3: Here's what everyone's going to be talking about today. A lot of stuff online over the weekend. Former Bachelor star and fitness influencer Sam Wood has been charged with domestic violence offences after police were called to a Noosa property on Saturday night. Now, this is the guy that married Shnazana.
0: Yeah.
3: She already had a daughter. They have four kids together.
0: And a huge fitness empire. It's 28
3: by Sam Wood. Yeah, the 28 group. He stepped down indefinitely from his role there while the matter's before the court. Obviously, we can't say too much. He was charged with one count of assault, occasioning bodily harm, one count of strangulation in a domestic setting. 1-800-RESPECT. If you need to call for help. They did put out a statement on both of their Instagrams saying something to the effect of the family's working through it and cooperating with the police.
0: When stuff like this happens, it's obviously incredibly horrible and triggering for a lot of people as well. So 1-800-RESPECT, as we said. But also a lot of people start doing deep dives on, you know, social media accounts. And there was a few things, I won't mention what they are. You can do your own research there. There's a few things that he posted last week that were hidden in the guise of a joke.
3: Yeah.
0: Which now don't seem very funny. If you don't know what I'm talking about, you can go and have a look at some of the things that he posted last week, which, you know, kind of were disguised as comedy. But I don't know.
3: Let's move on to some happier news. Australia's oldest man has celebrated turning 113.
0: Oh, 113.
3: Okay, so I think he's the world's second oldest man because the world's oldest man... he's only 1 year his senior at 114.
0: Oh, really?
3: Yeah.
0: So he's only got to get to another year. Well, actually, that guy's got a car kit. That's so, because otherwise he just keeps getting older.
3: Yeah, but 113. Imagine what they've seen. People have said, like, it's over a century of change between them. World wars, smartphones, the internet, TV and radio they would have seen. Like,
0: do you reckon he's...
3: Gen Zs and Gen Alphas must confuse the hell out of those guys.
0: Because he's written a letter, right? So the Aussie has written a letter to the other guy?
3: No, the oldest guy, the 114. 14-year-old wrote a letter to the Aussie guy who's just turned 100.
0: Do you reckon he's anxious that that guy's going to surpass him, like, and break his record?
3: Yeah, maybe. Maybe so, it's like, you better die before me.
0: Well, in the letter, he might.
3: Lots of love.
0: Maybe just put, like, a little bit of pneumonia in there or something. Here's some COVID. Open that.
3: And finally, Britain could be facing a national hunk shortage. After just seven men reportedly entered this year's Mr. England competition, leaving organisers scrambling for more contestants.
0: So there's not enough hot people in England? Is that hot blokes?
3: Yeah, hot dudes.
0: Well, Theo James, he'd be the top of your list. He's
3: British.
0: Yeah,
3: well, Theo James doesn't need to. It's already well known. He's got many modelling contracts, acting gigs.
0: So
3: we know that he's hot.
0: Only seven people entered the hunk competition. What, the Mr. Mr. England?
3: Mr. England.
0: Mr. England. Seven people entered.
3: Seven. So it's pretty easy to win.
0: And seven teeth between them.
3: They don't have great teeth, do they?
0: They don't have great teeth,
3: Although Theo James' teeth.
0: Oh, mate.
3: I mean, with or without teeth, I'll take him, to be honest.
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7: 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We've got a tidal flow not operating this morning, also affecting traffic near Spofforth Street. Over to Fairfield, Polding Street, blocked both ways of the crash of the Cumberland Highway. Whether you're moving, decluttering your home or office or heading overseas, let Storage King help you start your new chapter. 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
0: All right, Sydney, we are back and so is your chance to win $50,000, Emma Chow. It is our 50K pub quiz. If you want to win $50,000. Let me make this very clear on everybody. Hello, is this thing on? Let me make this very clear, because we've been off for 2 weeks. I've got to tell you right now. If you want to win $50,000, you call 131060 right now. You call Today FM. How this works is we couldn't make it easier. It is five questions. It is 30 seconds. You get all five questions correct. That $50,000 could well be yours, but you must call now, 131060. And right now, M is actually going to give you one of the answers.
1: Yep. The answer to question four is five.
0: The answer to question four is five. M has given you one of the answers. Sydney, let me make this very clear. Up next is your chance to win $50,000. 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And if you want to win that cash from us right now, you call 131060. 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You get them all right, that 50K could be yours. You call 131060 now. 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

0: Tops of 27 in the city today, 27 in Penrith. 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
2: Question. Do you know?
1: Nathan Emma's
3: 50K.
1: Pub
4: quiz hot shot.
0: Could be easy, Sydney. 5 questions, 30 seconds. You get all 5 correct. $50,000 could be yours. Anthony from Penrith. Good morning, Anthony. How are you?
5: Morning. How you doing?
0: Very good,
6: good
0: mate.
6: Anthony.
0: You watched the Rugby League Grand Final over the weekend, Ant?
5: I did.
6: Tell me back at
5: the Roosters.
0: You were going for the Roosters.
5: I was. I'm a Penrith supporter, but yeah.
0: I thought it was notorious that Panthers players hated the Roosters.
5: No. Still support them.
6: Who do the Panthers hate the most? Well, the Panthers supporters hate the most?
0: Para.
5: Depends who you talk to.
0: But, to be fair, Newcastle beat Penrith to stop them getting into the grand final.
6: I get it.
0: All right, Anthony, look, you know how this works, bro. 5 questions, 30 seconds. Timer starts at the end of the first question. You can pass, come back if you don't know an answer. We have to take your first answer. Anthony, you ready to play for 50K, bro?
5: Let's go.
0: All right, let's do this. Good luck.
6: Which team won the NRL Grand Final on Sunday?
5: The Roosters.
6: How many sides does an octagon have?
5: 8.
6: My Happiness was a 2000 hit for which Aussie rock band?
5: Pass.
6: How many players are on the court for one basketball team at a time?
5: 4.
6: Which Tom Cruise movie features a character called Maverick?
5: Pass.
6: My Happiness was a hit for which Aussie rock band?
0: Lucky. You gave a good crack, mate.
6: But look, the Roosters won.
0: Oh, yeah.
6: In happy news for Anthony, because they beat the Panthers, at least the Roosters won. You don't walk away empty-handed, Anthony.
0: No,
6: you gave him a good crack.
0: You don't. Look, mate, I'm going to sort you out. What can I give? Can I give Anthony these Lord of the Rings tickets? These are really cool. Producer CJ, yeah, she give me the thumbs up. Let's do that. I'm going to give you a double pass to see Lord of the Rings in concert, brother. This is awesome. I really want to go. So you're going to that, all right, Ant?
5: Awesome. Thank you very much.
0: Good on you, bro. And remember, Penrith also won 4 in a row. Or not in a row, but they won 4. So that's
6: a win.
0: You
6: can't have it your way every year.
0: That's a win too. Hey, and also I'm going to give you a Red Rooster voucher. You get that as well, Anth?
5: Thank you.
0: $50 to spend at Red Rooster. Good on you, Anthony. All right, more chances after 8 a.m. To play and win $50,000. Hey, on the way, Emma Chow, Battle of the Sexes returns.
6: Mm-hmm.
0: This is a guaranteed $500.
6: Yep. A guy or a girl will walk away with $500. More likely the girls, because the score is 31 to 22.
0: Nah, because we've been on holiday, we start again.
6: No, we don't.
0: Okay.
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9: 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Over in Neutral Bay, we've got tidal flow repairs along Military Road, Wickham Road and at Spofford Street. Fairfield, Polding Street blocked both ways of the Cumberland Highway following a crash. And traffic is slowing up for the M4 city-bound at Greystanes. 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
5: Morning, I'm Michaela Savage. A woman will front court today after allegedly stabbing a man in the hand in our Inner West. Police say they found the 26-year-old armed with a knife in Newtown yesterday. Officers tasering her after she allegedly refused to drop the weapon. There are calls for pro-Palestine vigils planned for tomorrow to be moved. October 7 will mark 3 years since the Hamas attacks on Israel, where over 1,200 innocent people were killed. State opposition leader Kelly Sloan wants the premier to get organisers to change their plans. A new integrated health hub planned for Campbelltown CBD is expected to take pressure off Campbelltown and Liverpool hospitals. The hub will deliver non-acute healthcare services, including primary care, preventative care, chronic disease management, and early intervention services. And a week after OpenAI apologised for one of its agents hacking a Medicare website, company execs will front a public hearing in Sydney today.
6: Give me this one. 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
5: Today's weather forecast, a shower or two for Sydney and Penrith, heading for a top of 29 degrees, 27 in the city. 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
2: A reporter at Paris Fashion Week is getting grilled for not knowing who Miranda Kerr is.
3: That's a big no-no.
2: Yeah, she's supermodel. Just an Aussie model, business owner, Victoria's Secret Angel, was married to Orlando Bloom, is now married to the CEO of Snapchat. No biggie.
3: Yeah, Evan Spiegel. That's right.
2: Yes.
3: Married to Evan.
2: She was at the Stella McCartney show. Listen to how awkward this reporter is. She has no idea. So Miranda Kerr's walking past her. She stopped her for a quick shitty chat. Have a listen.
4: Have you been to a Stella show before?
5: Yes. The last show I walked in was 2013.
4: You walked in a show and now you're coming to watch a show?
3: Oh, God.
5: A bit of both, actually.
4: Oh, really?
5: Surprise.
4: Can you give us any hints?
5: It's just beautiful, elegant, timeless Stella.
4: Have the best show ever. Bye.
3: Oh, I feel like you can hear the moment she goes, you walked in a show. Yeah. Oh, really? Oh,
2: and now you get to watch it.
3: Oh, yeah. She didn't know what to say afterwards.
2: No idea.
3: So she...
2: No, because you can't then be like, oh, my God, I've mucked up here. She just had to keep going.
3: But you can hear that she freaked out because all she did was started stating facts. Mm. Like, she just said, you walked in a show and now you get to watch it. So she's so, like, yeah.
2: But this often happens. You don't recognise someone, and then halfway through the conversation, you're like, I know you, I should know you, I do know you, I've just forgotten who you are.
3: You know how bad I am at this, because I get really bad face blindness. Like,
2: yes.
3: If I don't talk to you on a regular occurrence, you can absolutely forget it. Like, yeah. I had to make Emma wear a name tag walking in today, because I haven't seen her in 2 weeks.
2: Yeah, that's how much of a... He's got the memory of a fish.
3: I am awful. I remember... So I used to live in Tasmania. This is one of the worst ones I've ever done. Mm-hmm. I used to live in Tasmania. Now, in Tasmania has Queen Mary. Not Queen Mary. Queen Mary.
2: Yeah, she's Queen Mary
3: Queen
2: now.
3: Mary.
2: Of Denmark.
3: She's now Queen of Denmark.
2: Yeah, yeah.
3: So she's a Tasmanian.
2: Yes.
3: And she's married to the King of Denmark.
2: Frederick,
3: right? And their son, Christian, the Crown Prince of Denmark, Christian, went to school in Tasmania. He's very well known in Tasmania. I've met him. I've interviewed him so many times.
2: Right.
3: Now, I was at a basketball game, the Tasmanian Jack Jumpers,
2: okay.
3: And I was doing the on-ground announcing for it.
2: Yeah.
3: And this little kid came up to me in a Jack Jumpers jersey, and every now and then kids would come up and want to get photos and stuff. And this kid came up to me, and I was like, oh, hey, little man, like, are you a fan of the Jack Jumpers? Do you want to get a photo? He's like kind of looking at me weird. I'm taking photos of him and everything. And then, like, all of a sudden, these two guys with earpieces came and, like, took him away. And I was like, what happened there? And then the security guard and the police officer came up to me and said, that's the Crown Prince of Denmark.
2: Oh, my God.
3: All he wanted to do was ask you where his seat was, and you started taking selfies with him. Like, he wanted them.
2: Oh, nice.
3: Hey, little man, did you want a photo?
2: So condescending as well. Hey, little man, to the crown prince of another country. 131060, when did you not recognise someone that you know, someone that you should have? I have been known on occasion to meet someone 3 times and then I look like a rude biatch.
3: Yeah, it happens all the time.
2: By being like, oh my God, so nice to meet you. And my husband's literally been like, you've met him 3 times.
3: That's why I always say, so good to see you.
2: Yes.
3: Because so good to see you could mean anything.
2: Exactly.
3: Or I just scream in their face and run away is the other option. 131060, blokes of Sydney, I know this would impact you as well. Jump on the phones. When did you not recognise somebody that you knew? Somebody you've met before, maybe somebody you haven't seen in a very long time and freaked you out, you tried to introduce yourself to them again. Oh. And you know what? To make you feel better, let's reward you this morning. This is amazing because I really want to go to this. Double passes to see Lord of the Rings in concert, TikTok Entertainment Centre. This is a sellout, guys. You want to score your tickets? You get them from us right now. Lord of the Rings in concert, double pass. You, your missus, you, your mate, if you remember. 131060, if you want those tickets, jump on the phones. When did you not recognise somebody?

0: 104.1 Today FM, Nathan Emma for a Tuesday. 18 minutes to 7, Battle of the Sexes around the corner. How about this? Family passes to the Sydney Kings taking on the Adelaide 36ers. You want to score yourself a family pass to go and see the Mighty Kings? Jump on the phones right now, 13 10 60. Let's give them away. When did you not recognise somebody you knew? I hate this.
1: Yeah, we were just talking about Miranda Kerr. She was failed to be recognised by a reporter at Paris Fashion Week. You know, they've got their tiny mics and they're like, oh my God, how are you? What are you? Who are you here to see? Who are you excited about? And this chick did not know who Miranda Kerr was.
0: What's bad is that you're a reporter at Paris Fashion Week.
1: Yeah, like, you should have a list of faces, names. You should know who a Victoria. She's a Victoria's Secret angel, man.
0: Now, if you saw it like the opening of like Kmart or something, sure, okay. Even a movie premiere, okay, fine, right? But you're at the arena.
1: Mm.
0: It's like being on the field and seeing Nathan Cleary and going, "What are you here for?
1: Yes.
0: What are you?
1: Do you just love the Penrith Panthers?
0: You just must be a big fan with your big chin." 13 10 60. Jump on the phones. Who didn't you recognise that you knew? We've got these Sydney Kings tickets to give away. Anton from Rouse Hill, up yours, Anton. Good morning.
2: Up yours.
0: Who didn't you recognise that you knew, bro?
2: Oh, well, it was actually vice versa. I went overseas to go to work for a few years.
0: Yeah. Mm.
2: And then when I came back, we did a family get-together. And yeah, at a restaurant that we knew, or I knew the owner. So I'd be there to be the actual waiter, and my parents didn't freaking recognise me.
0: Hang on, your own parents didn't recognise you at the restaurant?
2: Correct. I was sitting there bringing water and things like that to the table.
0: How long did you keep that up for?
2: It went on for, I'd say, a good 20 minutes before they came to it.
1: Anton, did you leave without facial hair and come back with facial hair and, like, long hair or something? Like, what changed about you that much?
0: More boobs?
2: Pretty much the same. Maybe you lost about 10 kilos, but that's about it.
1: Yeah, but you're their son. Jeez.
0: You can't recognise. You've lost 10 kilos. And also, I mean, 10 kilos is great, but it's not like...
1: It's not 30 kilos.
0: That's a whole new human.
1: Yeah.
0: Like,
2: I was still the same.
1: Okay.
0: And then did you eventually go, hey, mum and dad? And what did they say?
2: They actually clicked in and actually had a look. And then I said, surprise.
0: Yeah, they said, oh, hey, Anton, good to see you. And yes, we'll get the ragu, please. That would be... Is that what happened, mate? Oh, bloody hell. Thanks, Anton. Raylin from Narwee. Hi, Raylin.
3: Hi, how are you this morning?
0: Good. Did you not recognise somebody you knew?
3: I didn't, actually. Like, I was on a plane once, and I was coming back from the Gold Coast, and we got off at Sydney, and I'm like, oh, I know that face. This was when you're getting off the plane, you're going to get your luggage.
0: Yeah.
3: And then it clicked to me who it was. It was one of the boys from, like, you know, the Manpower show that I used to go and see with my girlfriend way back when.
1: Okay.
3: And then I went up to say hello and say, oh, you know, when you know someone that you recognize. And then he turned around and says to me, oh, can you do me a favor? I said, why, what's that? He goes, can you watch my bag for me while I go and find wherever my mum is? And in my mind, I'm thinking, yeah, you can take all day.
0: Oh, well, did you have a sexy bag too or something? Did you want to open it?
3: Not so much the sexy bag, but, you know, when you see this guy and you recognize who he is and you're like, yeah.
0: Did you open the bag and, like, sniff his undies and stuff?
3: I couldn't. I'm too much of an honest person.
1: I would just like to say there is not a woman in the world that would ever sniff a man's undies. That is inherently a man thing to do to women's panties.
0: Yeah, you guys are sexist. Okay? We sniff your undies all the time. You never sniff our undies.
1: Yeah, because there's always skis in them. Thanks, Raylene. Let's go to Steph.
0: Hi, Steph.
4: Hi, good morning. Up yours, guys.
0: Up yours. Did you not recognise someone you knew?
4: Yeah, I mean, I've done the typical, like, I've been at a grocery shop with one of my children, and then someone comes up and talks up to me. Full-on conversation about, like, how our life has been, how my kids, how my husband, only to realise I was friends with them at school for, like, a solid 10 years, and I just completely didn't even clock it.
0: Yeah, I hate that. That happens to me all the time. Like, there's a reason I'm not friends with you now. You know?
4: Pretty much. Like, I keep the friends close that I want to. And then it's just, like, the random people that you have as friends on Facebook.
1: Yeah.
4: I don't keep tabs. I keep tabs enough to snoop on your life, not to actually know you and have a conversation.
1: Yeah, that's the thing.
0: That's true.
1: You either are friends with people on Facebook or Instagram or whatever to keep tabs, or they're keeping tabs on you?
0: Oh, that's absolutely what I do. I only snoop on them if I'm doing better than them in life. And as soon as they're doing better than me, unfollow.
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7: 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Mount Kringai for the M1 and breakdown southbound at Kringai Chase Road. Mascot to break down the off-ramp eastbound to Gardiners Road. Fairfield Polding Street blocked both ways at the crash of the Cumberland Highway. 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

0: 104.1 Today FM, Tuesday morning. You've got Nathan, Emma. We're about to play Battle of the Sexes, guys. A guaranteed $500 cash. If you want to win it, you call 131060. We'll tell you how it works very soon. But first, a big special shout out to our friends over at Chobani Natural Greek Yogurt.
1: Yummy.
0: Emma Chow.
1: I'm going to have some this morning.
0: I am also going to have my Chobani this morning because it's on my diet plan. Because, you know, I'm so skinny at the moment. Why choose Chobani over yogurts? Well, let me tell you, it's important to look for one that is authentically strained, just milk and cultures. You would have heard Dr. Joanna McMullen talking about this all the time.
1: Yeah.
0: Naturally high in protein Greek yogurt.
1: 13 grams of protein.
0: So good. It's so good. And Chobani, you know, they believe that yogurt should be simple, which is what it is. It's simple and effective. Chobani yogurt, guys.
1: I just love that there's no, like, flavours and stuff. I just want natural Greek yogurt.
0: That's what you're going to get, mate. That's what you're going to get with Chobani natural Greek yogurt. Start your day the simple way. Chobani natural Greek yogurt. Shout out to those guys. Imagine how much yogurt you could buy with $500 cash. Guaranteed. Somebody wins this money next. It is Battle of the Sexes. It is one lady from Sydney v. one bloke from Sydney. Emma's ladies.
1: I'll take everyone. My ladies, my blokes.
0: I know, mate. I've seen the video.
1: The guys suck. The guys suck at the moment. It's 31-22 the girls way. It's actually getting boring.
0: Maybe if the blokes do play for your side, they'll start winning.
1: Maybe.
0: Who knows? 131060. It is three questions. Whoever gets the first to two wins. 131060, $500 cash. Battle of Sexes next.
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5: 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Mount Kringai for the M1, a breakdown southbound at Kringai Chase Road. Mascot, a breakdown the off-ramp eastbound to Gardiners Road. Fairfield, Polding Street blocked both ways to the crash of the Cumberland Highway. 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
8: That's Max Chandler-Mather there. In a bid to reduce pressure on Liverpool and Campbelltown hospitals, a new integrated health hub will be established in Campbelltown CBD. It'll offer services including primary care and chronic disease management. A woman will face court today after a man was stabbed in the hand in our Inner West yesterday. Police tasered the 26-year-old after she allegedly refused to drop the knife she was holding. And AI bosses will appear before a parliamentary inquiry in Sydney today. Executives from Google, Microsoft, Anthropic and OpenAI will all be grilled on the technology.
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8: 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And from 9 this morning, we play the most ad-free hours in Sydney, from Shania to Sabrina. 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
14: Nathan Emma!
15: Let the battle of the sexes begin!
16: Oh, let's do this. It is back. $500 cash up for grabs. Battle of the sexes, Emma Chow. It is your ladies v. Nace blokes. It is three questions. Names your buzzers. Current score is not good for us, Emma Chow.
17: No, you're on 22 for the boys. The girls are dominating at 31, and Donna and Bankstown, we're going to do it again, aren't we?
18: Oh, we sure are. I'll give it the crack, guys.
16: Donna, yes. Donna, I'm going to need you to lose just for the sake of John in Cobbity and for all the blokes out there. John, can you do this for us today? I want to turn over a new leaf, Johnny.
19: Yeah, definitely we can do it.
16: Yeah, because we've had a couple of weeks off, John. We've had you know, had a nice bath, slapped ourselves in the face. Can the boys turn this around, Johnny?
19: I think so, definitely.
16: Okay, yeah. Donna, your name is your buzzer. John, your name is your buzzer. Good luck to both of you. Round one starts now.
17: The Newcastle Knights versus which other team?
16: John.
17: John.
19: The Roosters. Sydney,
16: yeah.
19: City.
16: Johnny, that's my boy. Yes.
17: Yeah.
16: It's a new era.
17: That's
16: the
17: all right,
16: dynasty.
17: Donna.
16: The dynasty.
17: Donna, you need to get the next question correct to stay in the game for $500 cash, okay?
18: Okay.
16: John,
18: okay.
16: You do this, you take it out, brother. Here we go. Round two.
17: In what city would you find Times Square?
18: Donna.
19: John.
17: Donna.
16: Donna.
18: New York.
17: She's done
16: yeah,
17: it.
16: Yeah, she's
17: baby.
16: Done it.
17: Okay.
16: Very good. Okay. Oh, what a game to return to. This is huge. This is Knights v Roosters.
17: Like, jump around, shake it out.
16: 4 minutes remaining. Roosters up by one. A Dally Cherry Evans drop goal from John could do it. Here we go, guys. Names of your buzzers. This is for 500. Johnny, please.
17: Harry Styles was
19: John.
17: Once a member.
19: John. One Direction.
17: Oh, God. My God, he did it. Yes.
16: Johnny boy!
19: Yes, we done it.
16: We've bloody done it.
17: You did it, John. You won it fair and square.
16: Donna, I will say you fought valiantly. You played well. Well done to you, Donna.
18: Congratulations. All good.
16: Good on you.
17: See, we're gracious losers.
16: Yeah,
17: the boys
16: you
17: are not.
16: We're gracious winners.
17: You're gloating winners.
16: Yeah, well, sucked in. John, we are back, baby. We love this. Yeah. The dynasty. Repeat after me, John. The dynasty starts now.
19: The dynasty starts now.
16: Yes, it does, baby. Oh, don't blow raspberries, says Emma. Good on you, John.
17: We'll be back tomorrow.
16: More chances to win that cash tomorrow. Battle of the Sexes returns. Coming up very soon, my wife did something I've never seen her do before, and she's embarrassed for it. I'll tell you what she did after this. Today FM, good morning.

0: One in?
1: Yes, thank you.
0: We've got the money, can't buy tickets.
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0: 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You've got Nath and Emma back on your radios. 14 minutes past 7, Emma Chow, you know this. Much like me, my dear wife Meg hates confrontation. You know this, she's not fiery, she's not really angry.
1: You're both argument averse.
0: Yes. The only time she gets angry is if I get too drunk and forget to pick her up from the airport the next morning after returning from Italy. That's the only time where she will get mad.
1: Even then it's passag.
0: Yes. Which is why the funniest thing happened over the break, that it was so funny that I made a video of it as well, because this never happens. I can't stress enough that my wife very rarely puts a toe out of line. Mm-hmm. And so as soon as she does, you better believe I'm capitalising on it. I love this so much. So we were doing our, let me set the context, we were doing our weekly shop, Like Art Marketplace, which is where we go because Audi's in there, it's cheaper, right? Parked on the roof, and we were walking towards our car after we'd done our shop. So I had the trolley, and we were walking towards our car. All of a sudden, out of nowhere, my wife Meg, she just starts yelling and screaming, aggressively yelling.
1: Like angry yelling.
0: Yeah. Like, oi, stop, I saw what you did, stop, you've hit a car. And then she gets her phone out and she starts chasing this car.
1: On foot,
0: down, like a citizen's arrest, down a ramp. Like, we're talking probably 70 metres of sprinting. Okay. My wife, who doesn't even raise her voice, has her phone out like a Karen. Oi, stop!
1: It's very a current affair.
0: What are you doing? You hit the car! I'm going to report you! Starts chasing this car, phone out, filming. I've obviously missed everything going on.
1: Yeah.
0: So I'm confused looking around. There's probably 30 other people on the car park rooftop looking around going, oh, my God, like, what's happened? This car's obviously done something really bad.
1: Yeah.
0: She's taking photos. She's carrying on. Other people looking. And then she runs back and she goes, we're going to send a management. We're going to the police. I've got photos of this car. And I go, okay, what happened? And she goes, the car hit another car. I heard the noise and then it drove off quickly.
1: Right, okay. So it was a hit and run of a car.
0: And she's trying to do the right thing by reporting this car. She's obviously, this car stepped out of line. She wants to step in.
1: Well, she's keeping the justice.
0: Keeping justice.
1: She's serving justice.
0: In the name of justice, Emma Chow. And then as she says that, another car drives past over one of those car park speed bumps. And you hear the exact same noise that she thought she heard when this first car hit another car.
1: Oh, no.
0: And she goes, the car didn't hit a car, did it? And I go, no, it didn't. It just went over the car park, over the hump. She has sprinted after this car, put on a full scene. Now, I do have some audio I want to play because this is the moment after that happens.
1: Yep.
0: So this is the moment she realises that her 5-minute carry-on was for no reason, because this poor innocent woman who drove away did not, in fact, hit another car. See if you can pick up her embarrassment.
2: Oh, so bad.
3: Why are you hiding in the car?
2: I was trying to be a good citizen.
3: What did you do?
2: I thought a lady hit a car, so I went screaming after her and took a photo of her car. And she hadn't hit a car.
3: So now what?
2: Now I'm embarrassed.
3: And now you're hiding.
2: Put the groceries, we'd have to go.
1: If she could have melted into that car seat, she would have. Poor thing, she couldn't shrink small enough.
0: Oh, and now, every now and then, I always walk past her just at home and I'll go, in the name of justice,
1: I'm a good citizen.
0: Stop!
1: You did the wrong thing.
0: And we now do online shopping now, obviously, after that. She will never leave the house.
1: No, because all the locals know her as the crazy lady now.
0: 13 10 60. I want to ask the question now. When did you blame the wrong person? Oof. Like my wife, she's charged after this car. This car is innocent and has done nothing wrong. Mm. We want to reward you right now. When did you blame the wrong person? Like, how hard did you go? Did you blame a neighbour, a colleague, one of your kids?
1: A partner. Yeah, and it wasn't their fault. Like, you know, the thing is that you always blame this person because it always is them. And then the one time it isn't them, you blame them. And they're like, not me this time.
0: 13 10 60. When did you blame the wrong person for something they didn't do? And you know what? We're going to make you feel better, because how about this? Family passes to the Sydney Kings. This is the team you got to get around. Sydney Kings, they could win the competition again. Take it on the Adelaide 36ers. Family passes, this is expensive, and we're sending you and the family. Mm-hmm. You want family passes to the Sydney Kings, you jump on the phones, 13 10 60. When did you blame the wrong person for something they didn't do.
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7: 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Fairfield, Polding Street blocked both ways of the crash of the Cumberland Highway. Neutral Bay, Military Road, Wickham Road. We have a tidal flow repair. Slow moving for traffic along the M4, citybound Eastern Creek. Rain, hail or shine. 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
6: Yes it is, guys. 131060, we've just asked the question, when did you blame the wrong person? The phones have gone into meltdown. We'll take your calls next. 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

0: am so excited because she is going to be in the country in a matter of days.
1: It's Thursday night, isn't it?
0: Thursday night is her first performance. I'm seeing her on Saturday night on my wife's birthday.
1: Saturday night.
0: Yeah, yeah. Olivia Dean. We're going to give away tickets later this week as well. Thursday, Friday, exclusive tickets to go and see Olivia Dean. Money can't buy because it's sold out. You can get them from us, Nathan Emma, Thursday, Friday, exclusively on Today FM. Hey, speaking of my wife, she embarrassed the hell out of herself over the weekend because she blamed the wrong person. We went and did our regular shopping, like Up Marketplace. She thought a car had hit another car. Out of nowhere, she just erupts. Now, she is not one to lean into controversy.
1: She doesn't scream and carry on.
0: Hates it. Hates controversy, hates argumentation, hates confrontation. Yeah. All of a sudden, she thinks a car's hit another car. She starts sprinting on foot after this car down a ramp, starts filming it going, "Stop, in the name of justice.
1: I saw you hit that car.
0: I will report you to centre management and the police." Only to realise that that car did not in fact hit another car and it just went over a speed bump she thought was two cars colliding.
1: Yeah.
0: 13 10 60. When did you blame the wrong person? Emma Chow, you have blamed me before for something I did not do.
1: Yes, and it's because you have a track record of embarrassing me. So we did an event a little while ago and you forced me to get up on stage because I once auditioned for Australian Idol when I was like 17. Then you got me up to sing Kelly Clarkson of all artists' songs.
0: And you nailed it.
1: No. Then we were at an event recently and there was a live band and someone gets up and says, "Oh, I heard someone auditioned for Australian Idol back in the day." And I looked at you straight in the face. You were sitting across from me. I said, "Don't you."
0: You were angry. You had a knife.
1: Fingers that were being flipped. There were words, expletives that were being... And you actually said, "Not me. Don't look at me, Chow. It wasn't me. Normally it is, but it wasn't. My husband."
0: Exactly. The other love of your life who did this. It was not me. So this is, you do this.
1: I did this
0: blame
1: exact
0: the wrong
1: thing.
0: Person. Amy from Bradbury. Good morning, Amy.
2: Oh, hey guys. How are you?
0: Very good. Did you blame the wrong person, Amy?
2: Oh, my husband did.
0: Oh, what happened?
2: We got massively huge water bills, basically double, and he blamed our teenage son. So we had a big argument with him and figured out that it wasn't him, that the water was actually leaking inside the tiles in the walls. So there's a bit of an apology due to our son.
0: So what was your son, like, what did he accuse your son doing? Like having like long showers?
2: The shower too long, yeah, like half an hour showers.
1: Okay, and so did he apologise to your son though?
2: Yeah, absolutely.
1: Oh, that's good. Most men don't like to apologise, especially when they're staunching. "Oh, no, you did it. Take short showers."
0: And to be fair, it fits the brief. He's a 14-year-old kid having long showers. We've all been there.
1: Yeah.
0: Good on you, Amy. Emily from Kellyville. Hello, Emily.
3: Hey, guys. Hey. Oh, my God. Oh. Worst thing ever.
1: Okay,
0: is it worse than my wife storming after a car in a shopping centre?
3: Look, I think so, because I had a massive audience.
0: Oh, no.
3: Okay, so I'm on a cruise ship over in the States. It was a 3-day cruise. Matchbox 20 were playing on the cruise ship.
0: Awesome.
3: Yeah, it was really cool. It was so awesome. The structure of the concerts was like one group goes one night, one group goes the next night, like A and B.
0: Yep.
3: So I rock up on night B, and there's a lady in my seat. I got front row. I was bragging to everybody. "I got front row. I'm so amazing. I'm so awesome. It's going to be amazing."
0: Oh.
3: Lady in my seat with the guy next to me. And I just went off. I said, "You're in my seat. I can't believe this. I've come all the way from Australia."
0: So
3: I was so rude. So Matchbox 20, I had gone on the wrong night. It was the night before I was meant to go.
1: Oh, my God. Emily, how long did this confrontation go on before you realised?
3: Oh, a good couple of minutes because Rob Thomas is right there singing, like, right in front of me. And I'm just like, this is so embarrassing. Everyone's looking at me and this bitch is in my seat. Oh, my God.
0: Hang on. So you're not just screaming in front of the audience. You're screaming in front of
1: Rob Thomas
3: and the band. And I was, it was front row. It was just awful.
1: So I
3: wanted to crawl into a hole and go just drink cocktails there, but it was the worst thing. Yeah.
1: Was it the usher that came in and pointed it out to you or did you realise?
3: So then it was like a commotion and everybody sort of was like, "What's going on?" And people were standing up going, "Oh, is this my seat? And everyone's looking around. And I'm like, "No, this is my seat. Look, it's right here, it's right here." And then he's like, "You've come on the wrong night. That was last night." Yeah.
0: Well, look, in your defence, Emily, you could have just got up and said, "Guys, I'm not crazy. I'm just a little unwell.
3: A little unwell.

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4: 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Fairfield, Polding Street, block both ways with a crash at the Cumberland Road. Looking heavy, follow the ride bridge, heading northbound from Rhodes to Top Ride City. 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
14: Hey, I'm Michaela Savage. A survey of New South Wales teachers, students and parents has found there's broad support for limits on screen time for young people. School students are self-reporting getting distracted by devices and finding it hard to regulate their use of screens. Age-based limits are being introduced in classrooms from next year. AI giants will be grilled at a parliamentary inquiry in Sydney today. Executives from Google, Microsoft, Anthropic and OpenAI are expected to argue the tech will deliver an economic and productivity boom. OpenAI will also be quizzed about that Medicare breach. A woman's been charged after a man was allegedly stabbed in the hand in Sydney's Inner West. She was tasered by police in Newtown yesterday after she allegedly refused to drop a knife she was holding. And in an effort to bring down grocery prices, a former Greens MP is backing a proposal to establish a network of publicly owned supermarkets. The plan's inspired by a similar one put forward in the US by New York Mayor Zoran Mamdani. Today's weather forecast, a shower or two for Sydney, atop a 28 in Greenacre, 27 in the city. And Nathan Emma's $50,000 pub quiz is back this morning. Answer 5 questions in 30 seconds and you could win $50,000. Play this morning from 8 on 104.1 Today FM.
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18: Taylor Swift crashed Dakota Johnson's SNL monologue on the weekend. Did you see this?
19: No, I did not.
18: So Dakota was talking about how she's known for dating really famous musos, Chris Martin from Coldplay, role model, now Machine Gun Kelly, apparently. But luckily for her, her friends never judge her dating choices. Then Taylor walks out and Dakota introduces Taylor as her own personal therapist. Have a listen.
20: I'm not your therapist, actually. You just show up once a week at my house with an empty bottle of wine and ask if I want some.
21: Yeah, well, I have manners.

0: And then you flop on my couch and overshare. And every so often I just say, damn, that's crazy. And then I go, well, you know, oh, it's getting late. I should probably go to bed. And then you say,
1: sleepover, yay!
0: And then I give you a Pedialyte and my security drives you home.
2: Hey, good effort to get Taylor Swift there for a cameo.
3: Yeah, but maybe this is unpopular opinion. It was Dakota Johnson's monologue. Like, why does Taylor Swift now have to rock up?
2: Are you saying that Taylor Swift... You can do it yourself. Are you accusing Taylor Swift of inserting herself in things that aren't her area?
3: I mean, you already had your cameo for, like, the Emmys. Which is where you teased all your new music, which, by the way, also isn't that
2: I can't
3: great.
2: Believe I'm defending Taylor, but...
3: I love Taylor. I just think there's like too much of her. And if you've got to tease new music in, like, in SNL, at the Emmys, then can you make it better?
2: Oh.
3: Please? Does anyone else think that?
2: Just be careful.
3: Okay, producers, all my girls out there.
2: No, don't try, because the Swifties, they know. They're smart enough.
3: Taylor. You know I love Taylor. Anyone that listens to this show all the time.
2: You don't. You're off
3: air. You know I love Taylor.
2: All the time say that you hate Taylor.
3: But I just don't think that the music is that great.
2: Be careful of the Swifties. Producer Leslie.
1: I'm sorry, Swifties, but I have to agree.
3: Yeah.
1: She's got some bangers, but I'm not going to say she's... the goat.
2: Producer CJ, are you going to go after the Swifties too?
1: Yeah, the only blonde I'm listening to these days is Sabrina Carpenter.
3: Whoa!
2: Look, I don't know what's gotten into them Swifties, because let me tell you, I love everything Taylor does, and I would never speak ill of her.
3: Mate, I paid $25 to watch her concert on Disney Plus. Okay, I love her.
2: You
3: I just don't love the new music.
2: Stand Taylor Swift.
3: And
2: you say it
3: finally,
2: all the time.
3: Robert Irwin has played captain on a Qantas flight, so he headed up to the flight deck in his Australia Zoo canos and did the landing speech. Have a listen.
4: G'day everyone from the flight deck. This is your captain speaking, Robert Irwin. And I want to say a big thank you for flying with my mates at Qantas on behalf of the whole team. Wherever you're from here in Australia, you are welcome. So, whether it's your first time or you're returning, welcome home.
2: Yeah, fair enough. This is your captain speaking. It is Robert Irwin. I've just made a shit ton of money from doing that. So, thank you very much to my major sponsors, Qantas.
3: Yeah.
5: And that is what's trending now with Emma Chow.
2: I love it. That's gone everywhere. Mate, he would have made so much money.
3: So much money.
2: Are you kidding?
3: Yeah.
2: Clever! Taylor Swift comes in and goes, actually, I'm the co-pilot. I'd like to be a part of this as well.
3: Hijacks it, literally.
2: Get out of here! All right, couple courtroom back on the airwaves next. Your chance to be Judgy McJudgerson in somebody else's relationship.

0: 4.1 Today FM. You've got Nate and Emma. Later this week, we are giving away Olivia Dean tickets. We're the only place you can get them. You keep it right here with us to score it. But first, Emma Chow, we are bringing back the segment we are probably most famous for.
1: You're about to enter Nathan Emma's couple courtroom.
2: It's just not my priority right now.
0: You heard what the character witness said just then.
3: I know, that was wow. Your...
1: And the decisions are final. It's Nathan Emma's couple courtroom.
0: Yes, that's right. All rise. Couple courtroom is officially in session. The Honourable Judge Nath presides. Do you remember Emma Chow? Welcome back to my couple courtroom.
4: Thank you, Your Honour.
0: Of course, the couple courtroom is where we hear an argument that two people in Sydney are having. And the best bit about it is, Sydney, you are the jury. You get to decide the fate of these two people who call through on 131060. And we will reward you for it as well. Okay, Laura from Menai is on my docket this morning. Laura from Menai, welcome to my couple courtroom. Hello, Laura.
5: Good morning, Nathan, Emma.
0: Good morning, Laura. Who and what are you bringing to the couple courtroom this morning?
5: This morning I'm bringing my employer, Evan, to the couple's courtroom.
0: Oh,
5: okay. I babysit for Evan and I babysit his two children, and I had a job booked with him and then he cancelled on me 4 hours before. And that's really hard for me. That was $120 that I thought I was going to get. So I think that cancelling that late is a bit unfair.
0: We have never had this dynamic before.
4: Okay. So you're saying that your boss cancelled the job 4 hours before and then didn't pay you?
5: Yes.
0: Didn't pay you anything? Nothing at all?
5: Nothing. Nothing at all.
4: Right.
5: And I think when tradies and hairdressers and things have, like, cancellation policies, I think I'm allowed to have a cancellation policy.
0: And restaurants. Restaurants do as well.
4: Are you a frequent nanny at Evan's place for his two children?
5: I am. Yeah, okay. We're friends.
0: Can I ask, Laura, as well, did you forego other working opportunities for this job?
5: Yes, I did. It was the long weekend, and I had other people that I turned down, and then I couldn't get any work again.
4: Yeah, well, not within 4 hours.
0: No,
4: right?
0: It's very difficult. Okay, interesting. All right, now, Laura, you think you're owed the full amount, or...?
5: I'm willing to compromise, I think, you know, maybe a 50% or something, but he's been pretty hard on me and said no.
0: Okay, well,
4: so there should be some kind of payment, considering it was so close
0: according to Laura, but there are two sides to every story, as we know in the couple courtroom. Evan from Menai, the defendant, the owner of the children, I believe. Evan,
4: not the owner, he's the father.
6: I wouldn't say that.
0: No, I don't know, what do you call them these days? Parents?
4: Parents.
0: Oh, that's right. Evan, sorry, I tried to be formal in the courtroom. Evan, your side of the story. You've heard what Laura said. How do you plead?
6: I mean, obviously, totally not guilty. You get paid if you do work. It's that simple. And as Laura said, we're friends. We see each other at the shops. She sees the kids. The kids love her. And I'm not carrying a lawyer around with me for every side chat or text message thread to, like, qualify if there's an exit clause.
4: Okay. Evan, like, do you not feel... Like, I feel like it's worse if you're saying that you're, like, friends as well as her boss. Don't you feel bad that you're not paying her?
6: I mean, I'd feel worse if I was having to pay her for doing nothing. I mean, I'm not made of money either. So what is this? The free money show? Like,
4: okay. At what point do you think that she is owed money? Like, an hour before? 2 hours before? What?
6: I think if it was, like... maybe an hour before, or she rocks up and we cancel then, that seems totally unfair. But 4 hours is as much notice as I had. I didn't make the choice to cancel. It was canceled on me. So, you know, who's a victim? Is Laura a victim, or am I?
4: Hang on, just to be clear, you canceled Laura.
0: But he was canceled on.
6: My plans fell through.
4: Right.
6: So what was I supposed to do? Was I just going to leave the house and leave my kids for the night? What kind of kid owner would I be then?
4: Well, no, then you'd be a negligent father. Okay, so you, at the bottom line, someone cancelled on you, so your plans were cancelled 4 hours before. Therefore, you cancelled Laura, which means you didn't need her, so you don't have to pay her.
0: All right, so this is the argument that we're hearing, Sydney, and the argument you must now decide on. 131060. Whose side are you on? Evan, the kid owner, or Laura, the nanny, who was refused the money with 4 hours notice? Is that enough notice?
4: She turned down other work.
0: Evan alleging that 4 hours is enough. He also saying that he was cancelled upon, so therefore it's kind of like a snowball of cancellation. What could he... There's nothing he could have done. You know,
4: well, he could have paid Laura.
0: Evan, are you telling Laura as soon as you found out that things were cancelled on you? You didn't wait, did you? You told her straight away?
6: I mean, it wasn't a notarized letter, but I shot her a text.
0: Told her a text straight away. Yeah. Okay, all right, 131060, Sydney, jump on the phones right now. Are you team Laura? Are you team Evan, Emma Chow? Is Laura entitled to at least some of the money, all of the money, for being cancelled on as the nanny? Or Evan, the kid owner slash father, is he entitled to cancel this with 4 hours' notice? Plenty of time.
4: And not have to pay.
0: And not have to pay at all. 131060, if you jump on the phones, we reward our jury with Laura's nannying money. No, we've got we've got family passes to the Sydney Kings. Family passes to the Sydney Kings. You want to score those, jump on the phones right now. 131060, are you team Laura? Are you team Evan in the couple courtroom? The decision is yours. Next.
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8: 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George's Hall, Henry Lawson Drive, police operation, George's Crescent affecting southbound traffic. Fairfield Polding Street is blocked both ways at the Cumberland Highway following a crash. Slow moving, Silverwater Road in Ermington. Are we there yet? On repeat from the back seat. Ah, almost there. 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
0: Yes, it is for you. Tuesday at 7:55, Emma Chow.
4: We're in the middle of couple courtroom between an employer and an employee. Okay, so Father Evan booked in Laura, who's the nanny. He cancelled the job 4 hours before and refuses to pay Laura anything. Laura, meanwhile, has turned down other jobs and now didn't have the chance to make that money over the long weekend. Whose side are you on, the nanny or the dad?
0: 131060. I think we're going with child owner. we'll take your calls next. I'm going.

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3: It's just not my priority right now.
1: You heard what the character witness said just then.
4: I know. That was wow.
2: And the decisions are final. It's Nathan Emma's couple courtroom.
0: Okay, couple quorum is officially open for business. Honourable Judge Nath presides. Jury member Emma Chow is here as well. Sydney, you get to have the deciding votes here. You are the jury. Our argument is between Laura from Menai, Evan from Menai. Laura is a babysitter for Evan's kids. This is the argument as it stands.
5: I had a job booked with him, and then he cancelled on me 4 hours before, and that's really hard for me. That was $120 that I thought I was going to get.
6: I think if it was, like, maybe an hour before, that seems totally unfair. You get paid if you do work. It's that simple.
0: Emma Chow, do you remember Emma Chow, I should say? The question is whether Laura is owed any money at all.
7: Now, I think the amount they're disputing is $120. I'm going to go last.
0: You're going to go last on the jury. Okay. Yeah. Evan and Laura are still here. Laura, are you ready to hear your fate decided by Sydney?
5: Okay. I mean, I just wanted to say one more thing.
0: Oh, yeah, which go ahead. Yes.
5: Which is that Evan made a point. He said, who's the victim, me or Laura? But I'm really upset about this, and I feel like maybe this will cause a rift between us. And so the real victims here are probably the kids.
0: Oh,
7: yeah, because you don't want to be switching babysitters all the time.
0: Evan, right of reply before we go to the jury.
6: I'm definitely going to have to carry a lawyer around now, because now I realize every conversation has hidden agreements that now I guess I need to be held to.
0: Laura, would you agree with that? As friends, is there hidden agreements in everything that's said between you?
5: Look, he's got a valid point, and I know, lesson learned, I will write it into the contract from now on. But I still think asking for 50% or something is a good compromise.
0: Okay. All right, let's go to the jury. Matt from Tarrant Point. Good morning, Matty.
8: Morning, Your Honour.
0: Maddie, thank you for using my correct title in the couple courtroom, by the way. Are you team Laura? Are you team Evan in the couple courtroom?
8: Oh, team Evan, 100%.
7: Okay.
0: Hey, are you speaking from experience, Matt?
8: Well, I've worked in hospitality, and as a casual worker, if your shifts got cancelled last minute, even within an hour, you just suck it up and that's it. Yeah. It sucks. You lose money, but so what? Life goes on. I'm a small business owner. If my employee calls in sick, What do I do? I've planned work for them for the day, but what do? I suck it up and I deal with it and I get on with it.
7: Okay, so
8: I think Laura just needs to grow up a little bit, pull her head in and realise that life doesn't revolve around her. And to pull the kids card at the end there, that was a little bit of a dog shot, I think.
7: Okay,
8: trying to play the kids card.
7: Laura, so Matt, you reckon that this happens across every industry, so just Laura needs to get on?
8: 100%. Especially if you're a casual worker, that's it. You're a casual worker. If you're a full-time, then that's a different story.
0: Yeah, it's true. It comes down to the rights as an employer as well. Laura, what do you think about that? Matty says you just need to grow up a little bit. It's part of life.
5: Hard words to hear at 8 o'clock in the morning.
0: Okay. Thank you. Go
8: life
0: on, Matty.
8: Is hard.
0: Yeah, life is
8: life
0: hard.
8: Is hard.
0: Life is hard. Okay, one vote, Evan, so far. Urshan from Oakdale, welcome to the couple courtroom. Hi, Urshan.
9: Oh, good morning. How are you?
0: We're very good. Are you team Laura, the nanny, Evan, the father of the child?
9: Yeah, look, I mean, I've got kids, and if I had a situation where I had to cancel a babysitter, my plans got cancelled, I don't think 4 hours is a lot of time. I would still pay the person that I booked at least half of the fees.
7: Okay, so you're team Laura.
9: Courtesy. Yeah. Just out of common courtesy.
0: Out of courtesy. Okay, yeah. Is it a question of courtesy, Evan? Like, Urshan's saying that you should pay at least half, but you don't think that warrants a half pay because she still hasn't done any work?
6: I mean, look, I'm willing to be a bit of a worse person. I don't give money to every person who asks me for it. I don't give money to, you know, someone who's handling on the street every single time.
0: Yeah.
6: I don't want to.
0: Yeah.
7: She's not just any person. I just want to remind everybody listening that Laura is the regular babysitter and has become a friend of the family. So she's not just a random stranger.
0: Yeah, but in a time when money is tough, you know, money is tough.
7: But he could afford it if he was going out anyway.
0: Well, yes, correct. That's a good point. Tina from Narelle and Val. Hi, Tina.
10: Hi, good morning, guys.
0: Good morning.
10: Good morning, Judge.
0: Good morning. Thank you for using my official title, Tina. Are you team Laura, the babysitter, or Evan, the father?
10: Oh, hell no, not Laura. I'm going totally Team Evan.
0: Team Evan.
10: There's no argument. Absolutely no argument.
0: Okay, why is that, Tina?
10: Because, look, at the end of the day, I'm a grown adult, okay? I'm close to my 40s. I have a groomer for my dog, and there is that mutual understanding that if there was any cancellation, there's a fee, because she's told me prior to it. She's actually said, hey, just letting you know, if you don't give me a 24-hour notice, there is a fee involved in it. Now, if Laura hasn't got this agreement in place, Evan's totally right. You can't be walking around and thinking, oh, my God, is there, like, some sort of hidden agenda or hidden, you know, agreement behind every conversation?
7: Okay, Tina, so you would say that moving forward, Laura needs to be, hey, yeah, I'll do the work, but just FYI, if you cancel within this window.
10: And, yeah, look, God bless her. I think she's very business-orientated. She sounds young. She wants to get ahead in something. But it's not fair on Evan. He's a grown adult. He's got children. He's got responsibilities. The lack of sleep, the lack of, like, you know, the responsibilities, everything on top, and then getting put on top of it. Hey, by the way, because you cancelled on me, you've got to pay for it.
0: Yeah.
10: That's not right.
0: Yeah.
10: It's not fair, because at the end of the day, we all know, we all wake up, we all go to work. If you're not getting work, like, if you're not working for it, you can't get paid for it. I'm sorry. There's no argument.
0: Laura, would you agree? Would you learn from experience like this and start putting stuff in writing now, as Tina says?
4: Yes, definitely. Mm. Definitely. I will contractually remind everyone of the cancellation fee.
7: All right. Yeah, so far it's 2 to Team Evan, 1 to Team Laura.
0: Daniel, South Windsor. Team Laura, Team Evan, Dan?
11: Team Laura.
0: Team Laura. We're locked up. Okay, so you're on the babysitter side. Why is that, Dan?
11: Oh, I don't think 4 hours notice is enough. You know, at least 50% should be given back to it. It's the same as if you book a restaurant, hotel, anything like that. If you cancel within a certain period, you get you forfeit your money.
0: Yeah, okay. Right, Emma Chow, we are officially locked, and it comes down to you as the final juror. There is 2 votes for Laura, 2 votes for Evan. Emma Chow, the decision is yours.
7: Okay, I am 1,000% Team Laura.
0: Oh!
12: This case is now closed!
0: Closed!
7: Because I have a regular babysitter nanny, right? She has become a friend of the family, as Laura is to Evan's family. Uh-huh. She turned down work to do this. Evan obviously has the money. Don't be a tight ass. It comes down to how much you value your relationship with your babysitter. Maybe you don't value it enough, but Laura deserves that money. 4 hours is way too short a window to cancel and then say nothing, like to give no money.
0: So, Evan,
4: thank you, Emma.
7: You're welcome.
0: Evan, what do you want to say? So not only do you need to now pay Laura, but apparently you do need to pay for that lawyer to be walking around with you. So how much cash you've got in your pockets, Evan?
6: I mean, sounds like it's time for a new family friend is what I'm hearing.
7: Oh, my God, you're throwing away for $120. Jeez Louise.
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15: 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Traffic for the M7 Eastern Creek, building northbound up towards the M4. Fairfield, Polding Street, blocked both ways. Cumberland Highway following an earlier crash. We're seeing traffic still very heavy around Georges Hall, Henry Lawson Drive, coming from the Meccano set after an earlier police operation. $20 million could be yours with Oz Lotto. 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
0: Yes, it certainly is. And it's now time to give you a shot at $50,000, Sydney. It is our famous 50K pub quiz. We are back on the airwaves and so is this. 5 questions, 30 seconds. You get all 5 easy questions correct. $50,000 could be yours. 13-10-60 to play right now. And Em, you make it even easier on people.
7: Yeah, I'm going to give you a free answer right now to question 2. The answer is Labor Day.
0: Em has given you one of the answers. The answer to question 2 is Labor Day. If you want $50,000, you call 13-10-60. 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
15: Hey, I'm Michaela Savage. Students are self-reporting being distracted by screens. That's from a new survey of kids, parents and teachers across New South Wales, which has also found there is broad support for limits on young people's screen use. Limits will be implemented in the state's public school classrooms from the start of next year. OpenAI will be grilled at a public hearing in Sydney today. It's been a week since the company apologised after one of its AI agents hacked a Medicare portal. A new integrated health hub planned for Campbelltown CBD is expected to take pressure off Campbelltown and Liverpool hospitals. 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
15: Today's weather forecast, a shower or two for Sydney and Penrith. We're heading for a top of 29 degrees, 27 in the city. And from 9 this morning, we play the most ad-free hours in Sydney. 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
23: 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Hot shot.
0: We give you two opportunities every single morning to win $50,000. There's one just after six. There's one right here, right now on 131060. Five questions, 30 seconds and Louise from Yellow Rock. You are in the hot seat. Good morning, Lou.
24: Morning, guys. How are you?
0: Very good. Lou, you know how this game works, yes?
24: I do.
0: Okay, five questions, 30 seconds. Your timer starts the end of the first question. You can pass, come back. If you don't know an answer, Lou, we have to take your first answer. Happy with all of that, Lou?
24: Okay, yeah, sounds good.
0: She's got a good vibe about her. Let's do this. Here we go. Come on.
24: Make it easy.
7: What's the name of the lion cub in The Lion King?
24: Simba.
7: What public holiday was yesterday?
24: Labor Day.
7: Popularised in the 90s were matchmaking events called Speed What?
24: Dating.
7: Which country is sushi traditionally associated with?
24: Pass.
7: Which celebrity is known for the nickname The Rock?
24: Dwayne Johnson. What's his name? Yes.
7: Which country is sushi from?
24: Is it Japan?
7: Louise, you did it!
0: Louise, I was silent screaming at you.
24: I just wanted to make sure it was right.
7: Yeah, you just needed to trust yourself, back yourself in, Louise.
0: Well done.
7: That it was Japan.
0: You knew the answer, Lou. And then the Dwayne Johnson, you got that in the nick of time. Well done. Lou.
24: Thank you. I'm excited.
0: Oh, you so deserve this. 50K, it's a lot of money. What would you do with it? You can pay off some bills, go on a trip.
24: Pay some bills, yeah, go on a nice holiday. Oh. I've always wanted to go travel the world, Europe. I want to go to Santorini. I want to go to places.
7: You deserve it all.
24: I know, right?
0: If God is still, as they say in Santorini. Well, Louise, congratulations, because that cash money could well be yours. Thanks for playing. You are a great
24: player. No worries.
0: And Sydney, that is how easy it is. You see what Lou did? She had enough time. She recalibrated. She thought about it. And now she's coming to 50K Pub Quiz Day, where she could be winning that 50K. More chances tomorrow, 6 a.m. and 8 a.m. Emma Chow up next. You had a teaching moment over the break.
7: Yeah, it made me feel really old. Because my kid had no idea what this thing was. And I was like, well, young son, back in my day.
0: The best was you called me straight after this.
7: I did, and you laughed so hard.
0: We'll find out what this is next. A teaching moment at Emma Chow's house. 104.1 Today FM, Nathan Emma.

0: 104.1 Today FM. Nathan Emma back on your airwaves after a long weekend, after a Chookies victory. Welcome to your Tuesday. Top to 27 in the city, 29 in Kingswood. Good morning, Sydney.
1: I have two children. One of them, Valentino, is almost 9 years old. And I had to teach him about the olden days the other day.
0: The olden days.
1: That's what the kids call it. They're like, oh, Mum, when you were a kid, in the olden days.
0: Oh, the olden days.
1: I really know how to bring you back down to earth.
0: Ye olde Emma Chow.
1: Yes, well, you know what makes me feel better about this is that you know about this thing as well. And you always pay me out for being older than you, but you know about this thing.
0: I love this thing. I used to have so much fun with this particular thing.
1: So Valentino is very proud to know his dad's mobile number off by heart. It's an easy one to remember. And then we were having a chat the other day and he was reciting the number. I was like, yeah, good for you. Remember when you could look, and you know, the wider family was there as well. And I was like, oh, remember when you could look numbers up? In the white pages.
0: Yeah, or the yellow pages.
1: The yellow pages for a business. Mm. Oh, I want my local hairdresser's number. I don't know. I just look it up.
0: Flick to page 290 under the hairdresser's tab.
1: Yes.
0: I'll have a look.
1: The big, thick white book and the big, thick yellow book.
0: So good.
1: And he says, oh, what's the white pages?
0: What's the white pages?
1: I go, well, son, let's do some Google imaging. So, and he was so interested. So I opened it. I got a page that was like opened up so you could see, I could teach him how to read the white pages. So of Google image, and I'm like, you look up the surname. So for Chow, you would go C-H-O-W. It's all in alphabetical order. You'd have to know the initials of like your friend's parents, the street and the suburb, and then dot, dot, dot, dot, dot, dot, dot. The phone number.
0: But remember,
1: that's how you would find out someone's phone number.
0: Remember if you had a friend that had a really common surname like Jones or Smith, and then there were so many
1: pages
0: of them. And then you also had to remember, I remember what one of my friends, Stephen Jones, right? Or Joshua Jones, actually Joshua Jones.
1: Right.
0: And there were so many Joneses that lived in the Shire.
1: Okay.
0: And there was four different Joneses that lived on the same street.
1: With its similar initials, same initials?
0: Yes. Well, because he was like, it was JJ, so Josh Jones. And it was so hard to find him. So every now and then I'd call the wrong Josh.
1: Yeah.
0: And I'd go, hey, I'm looking for Josh Jones. It'd be like some old woman being like, he passed away many moons ago.
1: No.
0: I hope not. Not because we've got that plan tomorrow.
1: But it was just so funny because there's some stuff, like even the other day we were watching a movie and they had pages and like an actual, like a pager, not a page.
0: Yeah, like for a doctor.
1: And the kids that were all watching the movie, they're like, oh, what's that? I think we're watching Daddy Daycare. They're like, oh, what's that?
0: Ew.
1: We're like, oh, it would only flash up with the number. Then you'd have to call the number, figure out who that person was.
0: You know what my dad used to love? The old Refedex. Remember the Refedex? That was the directions book.
1: Yeah.
0: The NRMA directions book in your car.
1: Oh,
0: this is before,
1: so the Gregory's or the Metro or
0: Before Google Maps, before anything else, you would flick to that and sometimes it would be over the side, over the page.
1: Or another page completely at the end of the book.
0: Yeah, it'd be like, I've gone over.
1: C-321 goes to A-15.
0: I've gone over Tarrant Point Bridge. Now I need to go to C-72, which is on page 23, and scroll down. Now I'm in her.
1: There's just so many things that, like, little, especially Gen Alphas, so the ones younger than Gen Zs just don't.
0: Yes.
1: They just don't understand. It just doesn't. They're like, who? You have to do that
0: the
1: in
0: Gregory's,
1: the olden days?
0: The Gregory's direct. I remember Dad refused to have a TomTom because this is before Google Maps.
1: Oh my God,
0: and then there was and then it was the TomTom.
1: TomTom sucked.
0: Oh, it was so bad. It would freak. Anytime he went into any kind of tunnel. Or any kind, you lose one bar of reception, all of a sudden you're driving in Beijing. No, I'm not. No, I'm not.
1: So let's take your calls. 131060, what did you have to teach your kids about?
0: Yeah.
1: Normally it's about olden days type stuff.
0: Yeah, I like
1: that they
0: this.
1: Just don't get.
0: All right, 131060, what did you have to teach your kids about? How about we got more of these family passes to the Sydney Kings? Yeah, let's do that. Family passes to the Sydney Kings. You can teach them about basketball.
1: Yeah, I had to teach my 8-year-old about the white pages.
0: This is Sydney's team. They could win the comp once again. You want to be there, be a part of the action. It's the team to watch. Sydney Kings, family passes, 131060. If you want those, Sydney, what did you have to teach your kids about?
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5: 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Fairfield Polding Street has been blocked both ways from this morning after an earlier crash of the Cumberland Highway with power pole repairs. Heavy traffic M7 M2 merge at Bella Vista. Old Windsor Road a crawl through Winston Hills both ways. 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
0: Yes, it is at 21 minutes past 8. Emma Chow.
1: Taking your calls right now, 131060. What did you have to teach your kids? I had to teach my 8-year-old about the white pages. You got to know the surname, alphabetical order, the street they live on, then you follow the dots and there's their phone number. He was absolutely shook.
0: I used to love the white pages. Before kids' seats, that's what I used to sit on so I could sit, sit safely in the car.
1: Yeah.
0: Put a few phone books underneath you. 131060, jump on the phones. What did you have to teach your kids? It could be absolutely anything, and we're going to sort you out with a family pass to the Sydney Kings. You want those? 131060, we do it next. 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

0: 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Your family back on the airwaves. Your favourite way to wake up is back. Nathan Emma, good morning. Happy Tuesday, everybody.
1: 13 June 60, what did you have to teach your kids? Normally it's about what they would refer to as the olden days. Hmm. Did you have black and white photos, Mum?
0: No,
1: only from a filter on Instagram. That's how we had black and white photos. But we were talking the other day in our household about the white pages, and my 8-year-old was like, what's the white pages?
0: Mm.
1: And so taught him like full Google image, and he, when he doesn't understand something, he really gets into it. He's like, show me more, Mum, show me more. So showed him how to look everything up in alphabetical order.
0: How fun.
1: Yeah.
0: But soon when you have grandkids and I eventually have grandkids, the olden days are going to be like, so talk me through Snapchat filters.
1: Yes.
0: Why did you do the dog ears?
1: Yeah. Nobody knows why.
0: What were the dog ears? Tell me about this Paris background. Melbourne. Why did you choose Melbourne?
1: Why X-Pro 2?
0: Maria from Ride. Good morning, Maria.
2: Morning, guys.
0: How are you, Maria? Are you going all right?
2: Yeah, I'm going really well. Missed you guys.
1: Oh, we missed you too, Maria. What did you have to teach your kids?
2: To look up the Britannica, Encyclopedia Britannica, when they were doing projects. They were like, oh, yeah, I've got to look up an echidna for this, you know, Australian animals. It's like, okay, let's go look at the... Oh, no, let's do the iPad, you know, it's so easy. That's so hard to do. And I said, no, that's just like... You guys are really lazy now. You don't want to do any
0: looking
2: the pages and looking the environment and the food and all that sort of jazz. So the kids these days, I tell you.
1: Well, they wouldn't even know what an index is, like at the back of a book. Right?
2: Exactly. I think there's such a loss of information and lateral thinking with this generation that's coming through, and you know, because it's just like press one button, it's got every answer. Whereas we used to have to look there, then you'd have to look at this other book, and then you'd have to look at, you know, it teaches you that whole concept.
1: Yeah.
2: So
0: gone are the days where you just cheat off the person next to you. Now you just ChatGPT it, right?
1: I
0: was so good at cheating. You should see how good I am. Like, I could see Emma's whole multiple choice, and she wouldn't even know.
1: Do you remember Encarta? That CD?
0: No.
1: It was the next step after the real life encyclopedia.
0: Mm.
1: It was a CD-ROM that you would like put in
0: CD-ROM.
1: And you'd put it in your computer and you'd type in like echidna and it would bring up. And you could actually copy and paste images and stuff.
0: And then
1: save that on your floppy disk and hand that in as an assignment.
0: It was a floppy disk.
1: You know what? We've got a couple of Gen Z producers and thank God they're nodding their heads. Oh, one of them
0: is. Alessia, do you know what a floppy disk is?
3: Well, we were just saying out here, I said I know what a floppy disk is, but producer CJ is like, what are you talking about?
1: No. Oh, Sage.
0: Floppy disk sounds like something you take on a night out. Thank you. How many floppy disks have you had to know? I've dropped four. Amy from Panania. Hi, Amy.
4: Hi.
0: All right, what'd you have to teach your kids?
4: Well, I'm actually a primary school teacher, so you wouldn't believe the stuff that the kids don't know.
1: Mm.
4: And they find any opportunity to call me old, and I'm not even that old. But my favourite one was I was talking to them about how I used to play music when I was younger, and my mum used to buy me cassette tapes, and so they were blown away when I was like, you know, I had to rewind the cassette tape to play it again.
0: Yeah, it was perfect. I used to love it all the time. Or do you guys remember LimeWire?
1: LimeWire. But also making mixtapes, recording off the radio.
0: So
1: your favourite song, this is before even CD singles were out.
0: I don't even know.
1: You would hit recorder, everyone had a cassette tape / radio player.
0: Yeah.
1: And that's how you would record it.
0: You'd make
1: little love tapes for your crush.
0: That's the thing, I don't know how you pick up chicks anymore without making a mixtape that doesn't have a bit of Mario on it.
1: Yeah.
0: You should let me love you. And then you have to whack the side of the thing. Alessia, would that work on you? Because you're single, if I made you a Mario.
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8: 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Over in Fairfield, a crash along Polding Street is a block both ways of the Cumberland Highway. Slow moving the Eastern Distributor northbound up through Moore Park. Heavy traffic for Windsor Road, Northmead at Churchill Drive. $20 million could be yours with Oz Lotto. 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
6: Morning, I'm Michaela Savage. Ahead of new caps on classroom screen time being introduced in New South Wales public schools from next year, a new survey of students, parents and teachers has found there's broad support for limits on young people's screen use, with many kids self-reporting being distracted by devices. In a bid to reduce pressure on Liverpool and Campbelltown hospitals, a new integrated health hub will be established in Campbelltown CBD. It'll offer services including primary care and chronic disease management. Some of the world's biggest AI companies are facing a political grilling in Sydney today. Executives from OpenAI, Google, Microsoft and Anthropic will appear before a parliamentary committee. Briefly, trains aren't running just at the moment between Central and Bondi Junction on the T4 line. And a major global study has found women report pain more often than men. Researchers looked at data collected from over 6 million people from 1990 to 2025.
7: For a limited time, grilled lunch wrap combo with a new high-protein wrap and mini famous chips from $13.90. 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
9: 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Discover Hook's Neverland at the Sydney Opera House. A spectacular world premiere adventure where exhilarating circus, breathtaking aerials, astonishing magic and

0: It's Trending Now with Emma Chow.
1: The real-life relationships of off-campus are talked about a lot on the internet.
2: Oh.
1: The most recent one being Mika Abdullah and Josh Houston, which we had in the studio this before off-campus blew up.
2: We announced this on the show.
1: We did. We broke it here and it like made worldwide news. The latest rumour is that one of the cast members has split from their partner and people are trying to figure out who.
2: Oh, they're all dating each other in real life.
1: Well, no, but they're all in, like, a lot of them are in relationships off camera, but not necessarily together.
2: Okay,
1: so Mika and Josh were seen at Paris Fashion Week looking very loved up, so it's not them. Stephen Kalen, who is their hot blonde hockey player, who is the, like, the protagonist of season two.
2: Okay.
1: And Belmont Camelli, who played Garrett in season one, they've been seen out and about with their partners too, which only leaves Antonio Cipriano, who plays John Logan, Garrett's bestie in the show. He's popped off lately because his storyline will be more of a focus next season. And he featured on this viral track with Jamie Miller called Baby Doll. He's everywhere. Fans reckon that his girlfriend was MIA at his brother's wedding as well. So it has to be him. It's John Logan who has broken up with his girlfriend.
2: I am so lost, but I know people will be following you.
1: All the off-campus girlies know exactly what I'm talking about. He's the hot Italian one with the curly hair.
2: Isn't that Josh Houston?
1: He's had a major glow up.
2: Josh Houston's a hot one with curly hair.
1: Yeah, he's another hot one with curly hair. Not the Aussie one, the American. Oh. The American Italian one.
2: Oh.
1: You don't know what I'm talking about.
2: No idea.
1: Do yourself a favour, ladies. Look up Antonio Cipriano. Very hot.
2: I feel like once a day you tell people to look up some bloke.
1: Yeah.
2: Theo, Jamie, you've been watching The Gentleman? Oh, he gets his kid off.
1: I devoured that.
2: What about the scene where he gets
1: like
2: his kid off?
1: Within like 2 days.
2: Oh, on his honeymoon. Oh.
1: And finally, I can't. I need to move on, otherwise I won't be able to concentrate. Oh, no. I'll just be thinking about Theo James.
2: Everywhere.
1: Finally, the Wiggles have covered Olivia Dean, who will be in Sydney this weekend for her Art of Loving tour. Have a listen to the Girl Wiggles cover Man I Need.

0: I've watched this a few times. It is so good.
1: Yeah.
0: I love it when they do something with the Wiggles. Because if you remember, Teddy Swims got the Wiggles up in the Tree of Wisdom. And they did like Hot Potato and Big Red Car.
1: Yeah.
0: It was amazing.
1: And we know that, you know how there's Disney adults? There's Wiggles adults.
0: Yes, I'm a Wiggles adult.
1: Yeah, because you grew up on the Wiggles.
0: Oh, 100%. Yeah. We had the Wiggles perform at our Celebathon.
1: Mm-hmm.
0: Unreal. And then they go and do Olivia Dean, mate. Superstars. Yeah. This lot, superstars. But not as hot as Theo James.
1: No, no one's as hot as Theo James.
0: Oh, my God. Go on.
1: I don't care what anyone says. You're all wrong.
0: No one's arguing with you. I don't know who you're arguing with.
1: Well, I'm just making it very clear.
2: And that is What's Trending Now with Emma Chow.
0: Oh, I love it when she gets like this. Now she's all like, needs to splash some water in her face.
1: I don't care that I'm married with two kids. I don't care that he's married with multiple children. I don't even care that we'll never have a chance together.
0: Mate, if you brought Theo James home, your husband would be the first person to jump his bone.
1: Oh, totally. He'd rip his clothes off before I got the chance to.
0: Hey, obviously over the weekend, it was all about the NRL Grand Final. The Roosters, 1-point victory over the Newcastle Knights.
1: Devastating.
0: Now, outside of the result of the game, one of the biggest talking points was the pre-game performance.
1: The entertainment.
0: The entertainment, a lot of people are saying in inverted commas. So what I want to do now, obviously we're about to talk about the entertainment, the pre-show performance. Amy Shark was there. I think there was someone from Grinspoon. There, Dave Gleason was performing, Ruben from Peking Duck. 13 10 60, and we're going to reward you if you jump on the phones right now. In your opinion, Sydney, who should have been the pre-game NRL entertainment act?
1: Bearing now, in mind that the AFL
0: had Kylie Minogue, iconically Australian. Now, I want to suggest something as well, that your suggestions for the NRL pre-game show don't have to be musical performances.
1: Well, they could just be famous people.
0: It could be
1: doing things.
0: Robert Irwin wrestling a crocodile.
1: I actually love that.
0: Which I would have preferred. 13 10 60. Jump on the phones right now. If you give us a call, we've got movie tickets to give away. You can go and see The Social Reckoning. There's the new Shaun the Sheep movie. You want to score yourself some movie tickets right now. 13 10 60. Oh, this lady would be great performing.
1: Oh, Cher.
0: Cher. Oh, my God. You want to score yourself some exclusive movie tickets right now, jump on the phones. In your opinion, Sydney, no idea is a stupid idea. Who should have been the NRL pre-game performance? Now, it doesn't...

0: 104.1 Today FM, Nathan Emma for a Tuesday at 16 minutes to 9. Big announcement just before 9 o'clock. We are bringing something back that will see you the opportunity to do some serious winning. And you may feel guilty about it. We'll do it very soon. But now we're asking the question on 131060. Who or what should have been the pre-game act for the NRL Grand Final? Under fire a bit. Of course, the NRL granny was on Sunday. The Chooks taken out, get this, their 16th premiership. 4 for Trent Robinson, the coach of the Chooks as well.
1: He'd be pretty happy. Devastating loss for the Knights because it was only a point difference.
0: 19-18, ending the Newcastle fairy tale, a trip to the grand final. I was supporting the Knights hard.
1: Yeah, 100%. Same win. Here.
0: A big Newey upset. James Tedesco taking out the Clive Churchill medal. That's the man of the match. Well done to Teddy. But there's been a lot of talk about the pre-game performance. The chairman of the NRL, Peter Vallandi, said it was going to be one to remember.
1: Well, it was supposed to be Tones and I.
0: It was supposed to be Tones and I.
1: And then the rumour was that she refused to do Dance Monkey.
0: She didn't want to do the monkey
1: song.
0: And so
1: they're like, well, no, then we're not having you here.
0: So instead, we got Amy Shark, which is quite beautiful, doing something, leading a bit of a tribute to Jai Arrow.
1: You'll Never Walk Alone.
0: Never Walked Alone, diagnosed with MND. And Nathan Charles, the wallaby, who was also super young, also just been diagnosed with MND as well. Another horrible story there. But this was a little bit of their performance. So it was Amy Shark, Dave Gleason from the Screaming Jets, Phil Jameson from Grimspoon, and then Ruben from Peking Duck was playing guitar.
1: It was kind of like a bit of a Aussie super group.
0: Yeah, have a listen. So this is the performance.
1: Well, this is a different song.
0: But they're Jai Arrow and Nathan Charles are doing a lap around McCall Stadium. Now, people online have absolutely slammed this, saying it's got nothing on Kylie Minogue, and I tend to agree.
1: Yeah, look, the AFL pulled out all stops, and the NRL did not.
0: So I've asked the question now on 131060, who or what should have been the pre-game act? I've got a few suggestions, and we've got some from calls as well. Now, I'm not necessarily looking for musical performances, although, you know, ones like Pete Murray. Imagine Pete Murray coming out.
1: No, not
0: love that.
1: No, Pete Murray.
0: Knowlesy said he would have done it for free. Shannon Knoll?
1: Yeah.
0: Barnsley?
1: Barnsley's done it before.
0: What about Lee Harding? Wasabi?
1: 1,000% no.
0: Definitely not. Really? People would have gone nuts for wasabi. I would have said Rob Irwin wrestling a crocodile, as I said.
1: That's
0: I think it'd
1: my
0: been good.
1: Favorite suggestion
0: okay,
1: so far.
0: What about this? Kath and Kim and Kel just doing a hot lap. Just walking around the oval. That would have been fun, wouldn't it? Come on, have a bit of creativity.
1: Thank God you're not on the entertainment committee.
0: Okay, what about this? Center field, one spotlight. On one side is a kid. Handball court, Kevin Rudd on the other side. Kevin Rudd plays handball.
1: Let's take some calls and see if they've got
0: Kutut
1: better suggestions.
0: And Rhonda making a tequila sunrise. Pre-game performance. Kutut and Rhonda, what a performance. What is the Qantas Choir doing? I still call Australia home. That'd be good.
1: That might be better.
0: That would be very nice. No? None of those?
1: Robert Owen wrestling across.
0: You're never supportive of my ideas.
1: That's why we're taking it to the phone. Stephanie, your mind has been waiting 3 minutes to get her suggestion on air.
0: Hi, Stephanie. Em didn't like my suggestion, so good luck to you. what is your suggestion for the NRL pre-game performance?
2: I would have loved to have seen Silverchair, but you just said the Qantas Choir, and that would have been good as well.
1: Yeah, I back you in, Steph. Silverchair would have been amazing. Local, like, Newey band as well.
0: That would have been good. Yeah. That would be good. Yeah, that could have. Silverchair would have been great.
1: Imagine doing like them doing straight lines.
0: What, walking in the straight line. Yeah. I like that. Nice one, Steph. Annie from Northmead. Hi, Annie.
3: Hi.
0: Hi, Annie. What should have been the NRL pregame performance?
3: Miley Cyrus, please. It's the climb.
1: Doing the climb.
0: We've got her right here. Yeah.
1: I would love that.
0: Yeah, Miley Cyrus would have been good. But a hard get, though. The issue is how expensive it was going to be.
3: But everyone will be coming, you know?
0: Yeah, everyone would have been coming, but it's so expensive, though, Annie. We're not made of money. Tanya. Good morning, Tanya.
4: Hi. Morning. It should be Morgan Evans. He's from Newcastle, so I mean, quite fitting.
0: Oh yeah. Okay. Is that Get a Little Day Drunk, Honey? Is that that song, Tanya?
4: Yes.
0: Yeah, yeah. That would have been good.
1: It would have been very fitting.
0: Yeah, exactly. Oh, hang on. Wait a minute. Peter Volandis, chairman of the NRL.
1: He just messaged through. Yeah.
0: He said, we've secured the act for 2027. The 2027 act for the NRL Grand Final.
1: Which Nate's suggestion did he pick?
5: We're going up, up, up. It's our moment. You know, together we're glowing. Gonna be golden.
1: That's just mean.
0: Can't wait.
1: To replay what I thought was never going to go to air.
0: Still better than this year, isn't it?
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9: 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Traffic is starting to stack up around Fairfield with Poulding Street shut both ways after an earlier crash of the Cumberland Highway. Power pole repairs underway. 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

0: 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Been a while, but I knew it, I knew you. 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

0: 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Nathan, we're back on your airwaves. Almost done for a Tuesday. 2 minutes to nine. Em, we are back tomorrow. More chances to win $50,000 with our 50K pub quiz. Battle of the Sexes returns. Also, remember, later this week, we're the only place with Olivia Dean tickets.
1: And no one can get these tickets.
0: Nobody.
1: We've got them for you.
0: Olivia Dean exclusive ticket. She's in Sydney this week. From tomorrow, we will tell you how you can win them. Shawnee B is in here, and Shawnee is excited to tell us all about this.
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4: What's your pleasure?
5: Oh, that's right. Nathan, Emma, great to have you guys back.
1: It's good to be here.
5: How are you both? Looking great.
1: Em,
0: she's looking hair. Good. The pixie cut, I know.
5: It looks insane. You look like you have been on Australia's Next Top Model.
0: Yeah.
1: Shut
5: and you know
1: up.
5: When they do the...
0: A glow up.
5: Yeah, but not that you needed a glow up, but you know when they do something like really...
1: Major change. Yeah.
5: And you pull it off, mate.
1: Thank you so much.
5: It's so good. I love it.
1: I did definitely have a moment where I was like, oh my God, what have I done?
5: Right.
1: But that happens every time I cut my hair short.
5: Yeah. How many people could do it?
0: Can I say, I am, because I think it looks fantastic and I'm so stoked she's finally done it because
5: for the last... You've been talking about it for a while.
0: For the last 4 months, every time we go into a song, right, I literally turn the microphones off and she goes, I'm going to do it. You know what? This time I'm actually going to do it. 4 months of that and she's finally done it.
5: Done
0: it looks great.
1: Do you know what? Zendaya tipped me over the edge because I was thinking about doing pixie, but I didn't want to really, really commit. So I did it in stages. You do like the micro bob.
5: Yeah.
1: Then you do the pixie, which is like a bob pixie.
5: Yeah.
1: Then you go full pixie.
5: Have you had it this short before?
1: I have, but a long, long time ago.
5: Right.
1: Yeah.
0: The only confusing thing is now the husband gets confused between Emma and their three-year-old because they've got the same haircut.
1: Yeah, he said, you've got Raffy's haircut.
5: And you're the same size.
1: And I look like a boy when I get out of the shower and when I wake up because it's not done like this.
5: Oh, no.
0: She dropped her kids off at school and the teacher's trying to bring her into class.
1: Come on, did you bring your blankie for your nap?
5: Oh, my God.
0: Okay, Shawnee B, how does this work? Guilty pleasures.
5: So $100,000 in guilty pleasures, guys. We have a lot of prizes. Like, think about all the best things in the world you want, you
0: amazing.
5: Know, handbags, shoes, all that sort of stuff, okay? You will have the opportunity to win that thanks to Today FM and Carrie and Tommy. But you also have the opportunity to switch it over for the mystery cash.
0: Oh!
5: So you could have your guilty pleasure or you could have your mystery cash.
1: So for example, is it going to be like, you could have this Louis handbag or you could take the mystery cash?
5: You could risk it all and take the mystery cash.
0: So it's the mystery cash.
5: Yeah.
0: Or, no, the mystery cash or the guilty splash.
5: Yeah, that's the word. I'm still getting my head around it all, to be honest.
0: Has Nate just come up with a promo?
5: No, mate, it was in my script. It was in the other studio, and I forgot to bring with me, to be honest.
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5: Yeah, if you want to get on the standby list, keep it here. We're going to be putting you on there in the next hour. 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It's going to be coming up in the next 30 minutes. Right now, you know how we love to kick off your workday here at Today FM. 9 minutes of the 90s.
0: Oh, yeah.
5: Three songs back to back from the best era of music ever, I think.
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5: Fuel Shimmer.
0: Good
5: one. Jennifer Page, Crush coming up right now. Let's kick it off with this one, Blue Boy, Remember Me, on Today FM.

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0: Gold on Sydney's 104.1 Today FM. Hang up with Nathan Emma. Nathan Emma, you're finally back from holidays and you have a big week this week, don't you?
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3: All right, let's go to Aiden in Glendenning. Aiden, what is your guilty pleasure, my guy?
4: Lego.
3: Lego. That's a good one, man. Are you a collector yourself?
4: Yeah, man, yep.
3: You are? 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
3: But I've seen that Harry Potter cheap. Stuff everywhere. Not cheap.
4: I think I went and saw a set the other day. 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
3: Wow, that's insane, man. 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
4: Ooh, I reckon I'll go the mystery cash.
3: The mystery cash. Well, mate, congratulations. You are now on the standby list to play Today FM's $100,000 guilty pleasures this afternoon from 3 with Carrie and Tommy.
4: Legend.
3: Legend, mate. And if you want a chance to be part of this Sydney Keeper right here, your next guilty pleasure is coming up in the next hour.
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0: We brought the pie.
3: Give it up for the pop band. Times, man.
0: Sydney is our city. 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
24: 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Once you hear it, you call me, 131060. 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

0: I think stupid song. 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This guy walks up to me. I'm like, oh, I thought he was gonna ask for a picture. Like, I'm like, oh yeah, like that's cool, that's cool. And he walks up and he goes, you're so beautiful. Like, can I take you to dinner? And I was like, joyful and happy. And I went home and I wrote stupid song. Really reminds me of being in New York.
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0: Yeah, $100,000 in guilty pleasures, Sydney. I mean, maybe you were someone that lined up at the Penrith Apple store to get the new iPhone. You didn't get it. You could win an iPhone with this thing. All you need to do, keep it right here. And when you hear your cue to call, you call 13 10 60. And guess what? 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
3: Ostra, what is your guilty pleasure?
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3: Nice.
4: On
3: it. How much do they go for?
4: Last time I priced it was about $650,
3: $700. Ooh, spending. Damn. Now, this is the thing, yeah. Right? You could have that bracelet you dream of, or you could risk it for the mystery cash. What would you do in that scenario?
4: Oh, being a thing. Oh, I don't know. I've never been able to spoil myself. 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
4: 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I'm going to risk it. Okay. Why not? Let's do it.
3: Well, congratulations. You are now on the standby list to play Today FM's $100,000 Guilty Pleasures this afternoon from 3 with Carrie and Tommy. So good luck.
4: Thank you so much.
3: My pleasure. Now, Sydney, you want on the standby list. Very simple. 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
13: The category today is artists that are playing in Sydney this October. It's crazy. We have a stacked lineup of people coming. Think Zara Larsson, Lily Allen's coming, Noah Kahan played over the weekend, and the one and only Olivia Dean, of course, playing this weekend in Sydney at Arthur Pay Arena. Man, we're so excited for this show. I currently don't have tickets, and I am desperate. So if anyone's selling them, let me know. 131060, give me a call. I had the pleasure of meeting Olivia Dean last year. Before she blew up, before Man I Need, I think Nice to Each Other was the only song that was out then. And she was shocked about how much love she had here.
14: Yeah, it's mental. I never really thought that I'd get this far.
13: Yeah.
14: Like, all the way over here. It's like the furthest from home I could possibly be playing shows. So I'm feeling very lucky.
13: Absolute superstar. Let's get her on right now. Nice to Each Other, Olivia Dean, for your trending three on Today FM.